most of the time, posting to social media like everything's fine. But that battle at your face when you're alone with your thoughts are the ones you can't run from. You will get caught. Principles, integrity, loyalty, character, these things can't be taught. It's

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I snap into flow state, to tap into space-time. I be and I notate,

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Thank you for FOXing with a girl. 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

0: fucking cares, you know? I know who I am, I know what I do. I don't need you to tell me about myself, man. 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And even then, they might not get advice, you know what I'm saying? 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
1: Oh, yeah. Take me back to life, 1992. We on a train. The transit police coming after us.

And we're back. Music from Black Milk, Laugh Now, Cry Later. Classic from J. Rawls off the release called The Legacy. I think that was out circa 2013, 2014. Track called One Time featuring Wordsworth. Also heard J. Rawls with Talib Kweli from their release called The Confidence of Knowing. My favorite track off that release called Turnstile featuring the legendary Sky Zoo and Buckshot. New music from Your Old Droog. A track called I Don't Care featuring Flying Lotus and the incomparable Georgia Ann Muldrow. Jill Scott featuring Tierra Whack. We heard Northside from Jill's most recent release, To Whom This May Concern. Jay-Z with Caught in Their Eyes. Also heard from AJ Tracy with Friday Prayer featuring Hetty One and H. Started off with new music from K-Rec and Casual. We give it up. Is Casual in that? No, wait, that might be a mistake. I think it's just K-Rec featuring K-Rec G and Charlie Beats. Give it up. That is the chat. Oh, it was a long city council meeting last night. I'm tired, but I'm determined to do a good show. Because the Cultural Bunker, which is heard here at 99.3 FM, WBTV LP Burlington, and also streams online at 993WBTV.org. We do new shows live Tuesday evenings from 8 to 10 p.m., and then they're repeated Friday and Saturday evenings at the same time. That's Eastern Standard Time. So we got to get a good, it's got to be a good show in order for you to listen to it three times. Yes. We're going into the Black Milk vocal version, and we got some new goodies for you and some classics. You know how we like to do. Thank you so much for listening.

0: still. How will I find them, though?
1: There is a man who can help.
2: 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Yeah. Mr.
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0: Maybe you guys didn't notice.

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1: When you go to pawn shop, what they do? What kind of test they take it through? When you take the jury to the pawn shop, how do they determine if it's real or fake?

this rich, rich, pretty as a bitch get, and I never met you. But judging by the way you spending your time, it's 11 p.m. and you hating online. And I looked at your page. What did I find? You posted your man. He doesn't reply because you have the memes. Only post whenever they go through it with someone they love. Same time you be posting your sad is the same time you be posting the club. Can never.

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Cause we look similar but opposite. I don't take the time to be talking shit. I am way too busy for commenting anything that's not dope or positive. How you hate on women but got good the dudes you hard, I do not give a about you, your love, or your dollars spent. He want him a Betty on some modern shit, cause he also got his team problems and all the validation you offer him. To him, you little box shit, but you hating on me, that does not make sense. 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

We just had music from the late Mac Miller with What's the Use. Ahead of that, Ciroc with Talk to Me Nice. Snow the Product with Never Be Me. New music from Apollo Brown and Sky Zoo back together again. We heard God Given. Also music from Scarface. A track that's been getting a lot of exposure. Mad Technology, new release is called Scarface Meets Frankie Peltzler. And if you don't, you know. Track also featured Method Man, Raekwon, Ghostface Killah, and Method Man from the Emperor's New Clothes release. We heard 600 School, Ghostface Killah with Rap Kingpin. Rhapsody off the absolutely, oh my god, so good. God Got an Afro and Gold Hoops. We heard You, DJ Who Kid Joint. Music from Nick Grant with Price Tag featuring West Side Gun and Young Chris. And we started the set with Black Milk. Laugh Now, Cry Later. My name is Milo Grant. This is the Cultural Bunker. 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For more information about our space, maybe you want to be part of the radio station, maybe you want to do a TV show, maybe you're interested in making movies and you need the equipment, MediaFactory.org for information on all of that. We have election coming up in November. It's going to be super important. November 3rd, statewide elections for your representatives in the state house as well as for governor. Our federal representation. So please consider making sure that you take part in the process. Your vote is your voice. You can go to vote.vermont.gov to make sure that your registration is on point. Maybe you don't know what legislative district you're in. It'll give you all of that information. My name is Milo Grant. Thank you so much for being here and listening to our program. We heard Tuesday nights from 8 to 10 p.m. and then the show's repeated Friday, sorry, nights, 8 to 10 p.m. Eastern Time. Beats from Prime. Nietzsche, the Snoopy, the Knowledge Remix.

0: veggies and pasta. 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We have to be voodoo if I'm gonna be doctor. A bit unusual, but the good be do proper.
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0: 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I am the weapon who is on with a barrage.
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1: 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Lee Iacocca meets Zach De La Roca. Sounds poetic and all that, but what's it mean? I'm making money.

0: and Malcolm.
1: Hip hop DNA, that's the blood work outcome. Healed up, that's our church, we devout ones.
0: Kill Trichnology, link up logically. 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
1: Meth and Red, that's top notch duality. Mos Def, Quali, Jadakiss, Styles P.
0: Killing it back to back.
1: Chief in the cardiac,
0: I heard that.
1: Stay black and thrive,
0: that's a fact.
1: Non-fiction, limited edition. Uplifting, put you in position.
0: Ignition, revving up the engine. SG hors d'oeuvres, chefing in the kitchen.
1: Slip in some healthy bars.
0: Nutrition,
1: turn mere mortals to gods
0: when they listen.
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0: Ah, we had Fat with Queen. Killer new track from her, Mos Def, classic ghetto rock. New project from Big Zoo and Nonzio with Solid Ground, is what they're calling themselves. We heard Live from the Jungle featuring M-Ski. It's off a new release called Blood Brothers. Four Eyes with the new single Forever Chemicals. Also heard from Drusilla, I Wanna Rock Right Now, Rob Bass tribute. Doneo featuring Big Narsty with Workout. Machine Drum and Zoom. A little ditty for Mishi called Snoopy. We heard the Knowledge remix. My name is Milo Grant. 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We always appreciate you joining us. We're here Tuesday evenings from 8 to 10 p.m. And then the show is repeated Friday and Saturday nights, same time, and that's Eastern Standard.

little space we find in the dark each night without a light, in the bend of dark arms, safe from trauma, grief, and strife. Black is the color of real jungle fever in Belize, Tanzania, or Papua New Guinea. Sweaty black bodies swinging wildly, uninhibited, unashamed, unabashedly free. Black is the color of the Atlantic floor, the complexion of the sky dive directly north. It is the sunset horizon disappearing into Ontario Lake. Black is block party speakers blasting black bass beats over nodding, nappy heads. 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

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Or maybe die from pressing the line, acting too extra. Or maybe die because these smokers are more than desperate. I probably die from one of these pets and blue badges. 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

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We're going to be under this curse, because he said he's going to punish us, the so-called blacks, Hispanics, and Native American Indians, are the true children of Israel. We are the Israelites according to the Bible. The children of Israel, he's going to punish us for our iniquity, for our disobedience, because we chose to follow other gods. That as a man chasing his son, so the Lord thy God chasing thee. So just like you're chasing your own son, he's going to chasten you because he loved you. So that's why we get chastised. That's why we're in the position that we're in. Until we come back to these laws, statutes, and commandments and do what the Lord says, these curses is going to be upon us. We're going to be at a lower state in this life that we live here and today in the United States of America. I love you, family, and I pray for you. God bless you. Shalom.

Still from Erykah Badu, Sometimes. From Kendrick Lamar's Damn Release. We heard the track Fear, Ab Soul, and Zakari Would Do Better. Danielle Ponder with a track called Power. New music, also new from the Womack Sisters. You Need Them. You Need Them. On the Daptone record label, a track called If I Let You. Umbre with Peyote. And we went back, Shabba Ranks.

0: getting us started. My name is Mila Grant. 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

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And we are recording the show on September 9th, 2026. And during this show, first hour, we're going to listen to K-pop music, some of the latest tracks. And during the second hour, we're going to listen to some music of the blues genre. And that last song we heard was from Jennie called Fallen Angel. Prior was Jisoo with Click. Both of them are members of the girl group Blackpink. We kicked off with a track by Meow called Hit 'em. Next, we're going to hear from another member of Blackpink, Lisa, the song Sawadika.

0: For those just tuning in, my name is Isabella. Our program is called Green Bubble Tea. And during this first hour, we're listening to some of the latest K-pop tracks. That song was called Iconic by Mistake, collaboration between three girl groups, Lee Seraphim, Illit, and Cat's Eye. Baby Monster with Shum, Stray Kids with This and That. We heard the latest single from Big Bang called Big. And we heard the song from Lisa, her latest single, Sawadika. Next, we're going to hear a song from aespa called Supernova. It's from their first album, Armageddon.
1: I'm like some.

And that concludes our K-pop set. We close with two songs from the Netflix original movie, K-pop Demon Hunters. We heard Golden and Soda Pop. Prior, we heard a song from BTS's latest studio album, Arirang, called Hooligan. Chorus with Money, Money, Money. And Hypen with Bloody Paradise. Taemin with Float. New Jeans with Super Shy. And we kicked off that set with Aespa, Supernova. Now we're going to be starting a blues music set. I'm going to kick off with three songs from the Alabama Shakes. And the reason why I'm playing a bunch of Alabama Shakes songs is because I attended their show at the Shelburne Museum on Sunday. It was an amazing show. We're going to kick off with the track Gimme All Your Love from their album Sound and Color.

We are currently listening to a blues music set. That last track was from Shamika Copeland called Traveling Riverside Blues. Part was Ruthie Foster with Yes. And we kicked off with three songs from the Alabama Shakes. Hang Loose from their album Boys and Girls. Garden from their latest album I Must Be Dreaming. And we kicked off with Gimme All Your Love from Sound and Color. Next song is from Danielle Nicole and Luther Dickinson called Take Me Back.

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I've been everywhere, done everything. You might not believe it, but it's true. 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

0: That was
1: Gary Clark Jr. with When My Train Pulls In from the album Black and Blue. Prior was Buddy Guy with Been There, Done That from the album Ain't Done with the Blues. Take Me Back from Danielle Nicole and Luther Dickinson kicked off that set. Next song we're going to hear is from Terry Lynn Carrington, the song Solidarity Song.

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We are concluding our blues set. That song was Born Under a Bad Sign by Albert King. Prior, we heard You're Losing Me by B.B. King from his album Completely Unwell. Rhiannon Giddens and Jason Isbell with Yet to Be. And it wasn't long ago that we lost Dolly Parton. Rest in peace to her. We're going to continue paying tribute to her and playing some of her music. This track is called Just Because I'm a Woman.

We just heard three songs from Dolly Parton. We heard Wildflowers from the album Trio. She collaborated with Linda Ronstadt and Emmylou Harris on that album. Prior we heard Love is Like a Butterfly and Just Because I'm a Woman. We just have like 7 minutes left of this week's edition of Green Bubble Tea. Thank you for being with me, no matter how long you've been with me. The whole time, almost the whole time, a few minutes, whether you've been streaming or listening on the radio dial. Hopefully you can catch future editions of Green Bubble Tea. And hopefully you have a great fall time. The year is going to be over in less than 4 months. It's hard to believe. See you later, lovelies.

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Your tongue is your largest muscle. 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They can recognize me when I'm wearing a hat. 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

Welcome to Counterspin, your weekly look behind the headlines. I'm Janine Jackson. This week on Counterspin, FAIR had a t-shirt early on that called for the separation of press and state. That's still meaningful, but it feels a little odd now to talk about media bias without using the word corporation. Interrogating the role of profit-driven corporations in today's journalism is crucial, but it's important to see it as another part of a deep-going questioning of corporations' power over our lives in general. We'll talk today with a veteran of that work. Russell Mokyber is editor of the D.C.-based Corporate Crime Reporter and editor and writer at Capitol Hill Citizen. He joins us today on Counterspin, but first, a quick look back at some recent press. The Department of Homeland Security's Office of Inspector General issued a report on the Florida Immigration Detention Center known as Alligator Alcatraz. I first heard about the report that documents the now-closed facility as failing to meet all kinds of federal detention standards and human rights norms on overcrowding, on medical care, food service, and hygiene, from a humanitarian group called Global Refuge. Then I saw some media outlets acknowledge it. CBS News says that the OIG found detainees were not provided sufficient living space, just 28 square feet per detainee, less than half of the 75 square feet required under Florida state jail standards. That's according to OIG, CBS says, because evidently they couldn't look it up themselves. And because CBS doesn't talk at all about who's in these camps, that many people are detained on the suspicion of possibly violating possibly newly created immigration rules, they leave the door open for some viewers to say, well, why should criminals be comfortable? CBS says the OIG report, quote, adds to more than a year of criticism of Alligator Alcatraz from Democratic lawmakers, immigration attorneys, and advocacy groups. There was also opposition to the site from environmental organizations concerned about the impact on the ecosystem and a Native American tribe that argued the facility endangered protected lands, close quote. So, anyone you didn't already take seriously, there's no need to start now. The Washington Post came in hot with an editorial. There's no erasing the Alligator Alcatraz stain that said all the things. The DHS report documents abject cruelty, and it shows how the administration refuses to acknowledge its duty to care for individuals in its custody. But Washington Post editorialists know that that's the same administration that they credit as telling the truth on the daily. Because, yeah, metal enclosures, 52 inches by 52 inches, might, as NBC News dutifully repeated from Alcatraz signage, quote, provide a safe and secure place in the general population for detainees to reflect on their behavior choice, manage their emotions, reduce stress, and practice self-directed behavior, close quote. Meanwhile, the head of Global Refuge said, quote, there is no euphemism that can sanitize caging human beings. Calling a metal box a calming area is an affront to the English language and to human dignity alike. That is not immigration enforcement. It's cruelty carried out in our name and on our dime to the tune of more than $1 million a day, close quote. What corporate media won't see is that running one story or one strongly worded editorial is insufficient to countervail the day-after-day reporting that presents violence, cruelty, and criminality dealt out in the name of immigration policy as an acceptable part of our dialogue, while those that have been fighting it from the beginning are still marginal. You're listening to Counterspin, brought to you each week by the Media Watch Group FAIR. In some ways, modern media criticism is corporate crime reporting. Major news media are fundamentally corporations.
that used to be a controversial thing to say. And some of the things they do in mis- and disinforming us about the world and ourselves and our political possibilities constitute minimally moral crimes. It's very hard to learn about the harmful actions of other corporations,

0: first about Capitol Hill Citizen. You can find it online, but it is importantly a print paper, and there are reasons for that. Tell us a bit about this project and what it's trying to do.
1: The paper was started a couple years ago by Ralph Nader. We publish four times a year now, but we want to go to a monthly and then a weekly, and eventually bring back the idea of a daily paper covering Congress and corporate politics inside the Beltway. Unlike most newspapers, we don't take any advertisements. We don't take corporate advertisements. Sometimes we run ads for books that our authors write. But the idea is to get people off the phones, off the internet, and have people spend a few moments sitting, holding a newspaper, reading a newspaper, and reading a newspaper unlike any other in the United States, unlike any other magazine in the United States, unlike any other printed paper in the United States. And that's because our point of view is that we have a corrupt corporate duopoly controlling our lives in the country. And both parties are beholden to the corporate powers, in that we're very critical of both parties. There are a couple newspapers that cover Capitol Hill, Politico, The Hill, Roll Call, but they are all heavily influenced by corporate powers. Many of them, or a number of them, and this includes, of course, The New York Times, The Wall Street Journal, The Washington Post, which have congressional correspondents on The Hill. Many of them have run seminars on Capitol Hill for members of Congress, for the business community that are sponsored by these same corporations that control the parties and that control the political discourse. So Capitol Citizen is different in that respect. It's also different in this respect that our readership really likes the paper. We call the newsprint the new underground because as people move away from the phone and the internet, and we're all addicted to it. My wife will tell you I'm the most addicted to it. But people are really showing signs of rebellion.
0: Yeah.
1: One is the popular movement against data centers. But that's not just because people don't want data centers in their backyards. It's because people understand that the whole artificial intelligence movement is a threat to humanity. And increasingly, this is blowing up in the mainstream press, but something we covered early on in our history at Capitol Citizen a number of years ago. We profiled a book by Suarez and Yudkowsky titled If They Build It, We Will All Die, or something like that. I know the exact headline. The exact title of the book. But basically, these were two insiders who say that it's a runaway technology that threatens humanity. And we're not accepting of the corporate Democrats and Republicans talking about inside the Beltway regulation. We want to stop to this kind of technology because it does threaten us all. So the paper is different in those two ways. And unlike some of the even left media who are very pro-Democratic Party, we are not. We call out the Democrats as much as we call out the Republicans. That's one way we're different. The other is we believe in print. We believe that it's going to be the new underground. And a lot of younger people are coming around to this, that we're going to be able to get our information again from the newspaper as the internet moves more and more towards a threatening technology.
0: Right, right. And there's something different about the way you absorb, the slower way you absorb print. And I mean, I'm not a Luddite, but there is something mental that happens when you read 57 different stories from 57 different sources in the space of 20 minutes, you know, rather than slowing down with one particular story and thinking about it. You know, it's just different. And it's not what was promised, but it's where we're at, you know, so I understand that.
1: And the term doom scrolling is real. You know, you get on the internet and you just flip from one item to another. It sort of sucks you in. It's very addictive and enticing. It just sucks you in.

0: and you laugh at some things and you cry at others. And then you realize when you put your phone down that it's somehow really dirty.
1: Yeah.
0: And it is, it's dirty in a fundamental way. And we believe the newsprint is a lot cleaner that way.
1: Well, you're talking about things that happen behind the scenes and who sponsors what. And it might seem like a departure, but it's not. The National Press Club probably sounds kind of musty to a lot of folks, but it still actually is an institution that has a role to play. And I know that you had a run-in with the press club recently. And, you know, briefly, of course, please tell us what happened. And also, why do you think it should matter to somebody who wasn't there?
0: This was, I had heard that Public Citizen, which is a group founded by Ralph Nader, one of the strong public interest groups inside the Beltway, was hosting a press conference on what they called combating corruption. And as a reporter for Corporate Crime Reporter for 40 years, corruption's been my beat. But I sort of smelled a rat. I said, combating corruption, Public Citizen. And I had heard that the Senate Democrats had put out a report on Trump's corruption, and they were eyeing it for the midterm election, and they wanted publicity on it. So I suspected that's what it was about. And so I wrote to them, and I said, hey, what's this about? And they sent me the details, and they were going to basically turn over Public Citizen's name, and this press conference, Public Citizen's going to rent a room at the press club and do a press conference. They printed up these really sort of beautiful signs that said combating corruption. They put them around the room. Then they brought in three Democratic senators led by the Senate Minority Leader Chuck Schumer, senator from New York, also known as the Senator for Wall Street,
1: right,
0: who was instrumental in the funding of the Israeli genocide in Gaza. So, you know, I wrote to the press person. I said, hey, well, like, it's going to be a press conference, right? She goes, well, actually, no, we've canceled the QA session for Schumer. Oh, wow, that's interesting. Why don't they want, of course, I knew why they don't want questions for Schumer, because the question's going to come up.
1: Right.
0: On a press conference on combating corruption, how could you have arguably the most corrupt senator in the U.S. Senate taking money from AIPAC and the Israeli lobby to fund a genocide? Taking money from Wall Street to deregulate Wall Street. So, you know, I lured my buddies and Sam Husseini and I were right there in the front row when the press conference started. Schumer started to speak and Sam stood up and he held up a letter from, I think it was the Center for Constitutional Rights,
1: okay,
0: which was sent to every member of the Congress warning them that if they fund a genocide, they too will be liable for criminal prosecution at the International Criminal Court. If you fund a genocide, you'll be liable for that. And it was sent to them 2 years ago.
1: Right.
0: So they were on notice that if they funded a genocide, they'd be liable for funding a genocide. Then Sam was just stood up and confronted Schumer on this. And he security came and dragged him off. I sat there and I tried to ask the senator's question, Senator Sheldon Whitehouse from Rhode Island, who's also taken AIPAC money. I asked Schumer and he just walked away. I asked Whitehouse and he just walked away. And Senator Padilla from California, I asked him, how can you support the most corrupt senator in the Senate to be your leader? And he just said, he is our leader.
1: Wow.
0: Next question.
1: Wow.
0: And then I tried to get Lisa Gilbert to answer how she could, Lisa Gilbert's co-president of Public Citizen. I tried to get her afterwards to answer how, why she would, you know, allow these senators taking AIPAC money to lead this press conference on combating corruption. And she basically said that, you know, it's not connected. This is, we support his bill on corruption and what you're talking about is not connected. I believe it is connected. I believe it's the same dynamic. You take money from Wall Street, you deregulate Wall Street. You take money from AIPAC, you fund a genocide.
1: It feels like an old definition because people are connecting those things, you know? So
0: absolutely,
1: to say we're smarter and we recognize they're not connected, is just a disassociation, you know? It's
0: well, also 70% of, there's this recent poll that I think 70% of Democrats want Jeffries and Schumer out as the leadership in of the Democrats in the Congress. So it's not just me and you, Janine, it's 70% of Democrats for exactly that reason. So it wasn't a pretty situation, and Sam was banned from the press club. He's appealing that. I'm a member of the press club. I've been on and off a member for 40 years, and I was stripped of my privileges. I appealed that, and it was, you know, it was like a two-week suspension. But now they say they're going to keep it on my record, so I'm appealing that. And it was, you know, it reminded me, I don't know if you saw the news on Macklemore this morning.
1: Absolutely.
0: Where Robert Kraft said, you know, you can't play in our stadium. And I think that's the message the press club was sending. It was like, if you're going to challenge genocide, don't do it at the press club.
1: Right.
0: Do it someplace else. And of course, it's the press club, which should be about reporters' freedom to ask tough questions of those in power. That's what the whole thing should be about. And the fact that they're sending a message, no, don't do that in the confines of the press club, which is a private club, it's pretty outrageous. Remarkably, I found out in doing the research for this article in the Capital Citizen. By the way, if people want a print copy of the Capital Citizen, you can just go on and for a donation of $5 or more, we'll send you a copy at capitalhostcitizen.com.
1: Mm-hmm.
0: But what I found out at this event, the room that Public Citizen rented was in the Holman Lounge. And I found out that Frank Holman was a reporter for the Daily News. It's named after Frank Holman. And he was a reporter for the Daily News. And then he went on to work for the tire industry for some front group called the Tire Industry Safety Council or something. And there was a press club historian who interviewed Frank Holman. And he said, yeah, after I quit the Daily News, you know, Ralph Nader had an office in the press building. And they wanted to hire someone to counter his efforts. So if it wasn't for Ralph Nader, I wouldn't have a job.
1: Mm-hmm. Mm-hmm. Yeah.
0: So the place, you know, the place was founded on that kind of corporate power.
1: I think it's such an interesting story because, you know, people often say, you know, why don't people stand up? Why don't people say something? And then you have an example of people standing up and saying something. But then once it becomes a particular incident, people can say, oh, well, Sam didn't do it right. Sam Husseini, who is a former FAIR employee, I should say, and Russell Lochiber, they didn't do it right. You know, they should have done it differently. And there's a disconnect there between people thinking abstractly we should speak truth to power. But then when people speak truth to power, that becomes an incident and it's uncomfortable and people don't want to be uncomfortable. Yeah.
0: Yeah. And, you know, instead of saying, why is the senator who funded a genocide being allowed to hold this press conference here, they turn it on us.
1: Right.
0: Like, why are you questioning this?
1: Right.
0: And it's also not just about us, obviously. It's sending a message to other reporters.
1: Of course. Of course.
0: Don't you dare, in these confines, don't you dare ask these kinds of questions. And don't you dare ask them in that way.
1: Yeah. Yeah.
0: Or you'll be gone.
1: Well, I want to say finally, first of all, I love, by which I mean I hate, the subhead, democracy dies in broad daylight. I think that I appreciate it and it makes me sad. But I want to, which is from Capitol Hill Citizen, but I want to bring us back finally to, you know, just I came to media criticism through an interest in corporate crime. It's been a focus of mine since I was a teenager. It's a keystone issue for me, as obviously for you. And I wonder, in our last couple minutes, could you talk about what drew you to this work, why you're still invested in it? And I know it has something to do with where you grew up.
0: Yeah, I grew up in Niagara Falls, New York, home to one of the seven wonders of the world, the beautiful falls and the beautiful gorge there. And my dad died young. My mom was an immigrant from Lebanon. My dad died young. So when my dad died, we were 10, 11, 12, myself and my sisters. And she moved us to Lebanon to get us out of Niagara Falls. And the reason she wanted, we had a wonderful family there, and my dad's family, Niagara Falls, a wonderful family. And I just got back from the falls. I was there for a couple of days for a little bit of a family gathering. But the reason she moved us out was because she realized that the chemical companies for which my dad worked, Union Carbide, Carborundum, some of the other big hooker chemical there, were destroying the place. We had the indications. I had my aunt Katie's two kids, age 4 and 6, died of leukemia. That was that age. They were my age. My sister's age also. My cousin Billy, who was star quarterback on Niagara Falls high school football team, died in his early 30s. My dad died at 52. So people dying young from cancers and rare illnesses. And then last week, I interviewed a woman named Kristen Civiletto, who's just out with a book from Princeton University Press called Thundering Waters, The Toxic Legacy of Niagara Falls. And I interviewed her. The summary of the interview is up at corporatecrimereporter.com. And I was like, Janine, I've interviewed like 48 people a year for 40 years for Corporate Crime Reporter, and we run it QA format. And I had never broken down and cried during an interview, but I did during this because she said she grew up in Niagara Falls, went away to law school, worked at a big corporate law firm in Atlanta. And while in Atlanta, her coworkers were telling her, why are you always talking about people dying young? Because she would come home to her 10th high school reunion and, you know, people were dying from cancer and so forth. People were dead from cancer. And she ended up going back to Niagara Falls for family reasons. And she started litigating these cases and writing about this. And she documents the whole history of how the chemical companies turned it into like one huge cancer center. And it's a great book, and it's a great history of Niagara Falls. But yeah, that's how I got involved, because I said to myself, what the hell's going on?
1: Right.
0: And I ended up, I actually, in preparing for the interview, I sent her a picture from the Chicago Tribune with me 40 years ago challenging Armand Hammer. Armand Hammer was the CEO of Occidental Petroleum, which owned Hooker Chemical. And President Nixon at the time, revealing my age here, President Nixon at the time had appointed Armand Hammer to head the president's cancer panel to find a cure for cancer.
1: Mm-hmm. Yeah.
0: And I was outraged by this. A guy who had caused cancer in my community, killed off members of my family, friends, people in the community, was head of the president's cancer panel. So I stood up and challenged him and got thrown out. And I didn't know about this photo in the Chicago Tribune until years later when someone sent it to me. But yeah, there's a history of resistance to this kind of corporate crime. What she points out in her book was in 1901, the first chemical factory was shut down and bankrupted by a group of mothers living in the neighborhood. The first chemical factory was polluting the neighborhood. And they basically, unlike us today, us activists today, you know, we litigate, we ask for compromise, we get engaged in civil settlements. They actually shut the place down and got civil, they did get settlements to their lawsuits. But, and there was something called the Free Niagara Movement, where Frederick Law Olmsted and a whole bunch of prominent people tried to make Niagara Falls basically like a Yosemite, where the whole place would be protected and they would put the nascent chemical industry out of business. But they only got to create Niagara Falls State Park, which is just around the falls and the gorge.
1: Right.
0: And the industry flourished around that. But there was an opportunity to save it, and unfortunately, we didn't get it done back then. That movement didn't get it done. So, yeah, it's that's how I got started, because I grew up right in the middle of it. And I actually returned to the Falls because my cousin Paul, who's now in his 80s, wanted a roundtable among Mokyber activists, and it was at my cousin Craig's house. So it was Craig Mokyber, my cousin Albert, who was with ADC, his daughter Layla, and me and Paul, and we sat around as a message to the future not to close your eyes, to keep your eyes open. And if you see something, say something and take action. That's why I was in Niagara Falls. I was in Niagara Falls for that and to meet, you know, to hang out with the family a little bit. But yeah, it was an eye-opener growing up in the Falls. And we didn't put two and two together. We were young kids. Like, I left there when I was 11. but it always came back, and reading this book sort of really haunted me.
1: And you know, it's the same conflicts and it's the same questions of what can I do about it that folks are facing today. And I think your message of just keep your eyes open and see where you can do something, that's where we're at, and that's powerful.
0: Well, yeah, I would say I love this newspaper. I love the Capital Citizen, and I think your listeners will too. So if you're listening to this program, go to capitalcitizen.com, make a donation of $5 or more, and we'll send you the current issue and spread the word, because we really like it. We think it can be the future underground. Turn off the phone for a few minutes every day, sit with the paper, and enjoy it.
1: We've been speaking with Russell Mokyber, editor of Corporate Crime Reporter and editor and writer at the Capitol Hill Citizen, where you can learn how to get a print copy. Thank you so much, Russell Mokyber, for joining us this week on Counterspin.
0: Thank you, Janine.
1: 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I'm Janine Jackson. 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

Welcome, it's Reelin' in the Years. This is Ryan, and we've reached episode 100. To go along with the milestone for the Featured Five theme, I'm playing songs that mention 100 in the lyrics. More on that coming up. Before they became one of rock's most successful songwriting teams, Elton John and Bernie Taupin worked under contract, expected to churn out catchy songs for other performers, often with little money or recognition in return. Taupin poured that frustration into this song, which is about treating songwriting like factory work. It appeared on the autobiographical 1975 album Captain Fantastic and the Brown Dirt Cowboy. Here's Elton John with Bitter Fingers

Reeling in the years with Elton John and Bitter Fingers. Moving along, following Brian Epstein's death in 1967, John Lennon, George Harrison, and Ringo Starr supported Alan Klein as the Beatles' new manager, but Paul McCartney wanted no part of him. McCartney poured that mistrust into this song with funny paper referring to the financial statements, contracts, and promises he no longer believed. The song eventually turns toward a more hopeful fantasy of escaping it all with his wife Linda. The group worked from 3 in the afternoon until 4 the next morning, recording the song, attempting 36 takes before settling on take 30. From Abbey Road, here are the Beatles with You Never Give Me Your Money.

From 1969, The Beatles and You Never Give Me Your Money. It's Ryan. Thanks for joining me for Reelin' in the Years. If you're just tuning in, this is episode 100. So to correspond with the occasion, for the featured five theme, I'm playing songs that mention 100 in the lyrics. This is song number one. Here are Sharon Jones and the Dap Kings with 100 Days, 100 Nights.

New music from Eli Paperboy Reed that was Like We Used To from Getting There. 2 years after recording this next song, Al Green's life took a tragic turn. On October 18, 1974, Green was at his Memphis home with Mary Woodson, a woman with whom he had been romantically involved. After Green rejected, or by his account, postponed a discussion about marriage, Woodson poured a pot of scalding grits over him in the bathroom, leaving him with severe burns that required skin grafts. She then went into another room and died by suicide using Green's gun. He later described the tragedy as a wake-up call. In 1976, he purchased a Memphis church and became an ordained pastor. Recorded before that turning point, here's Green with I'm Still in Love with You.

the Teske Brothers, taking us back to 2019 with So Caught Up from their album Run Home Slow. It's Ryan, and you're listening to Reelin' in the Years. Still ahead, a spontaneous rehearsal room jam captured on a tape recorder, then taken apart and rebuilt on an Atari computer with programmed bass and electronic percussion. In the meantime, it's Loggins and Messina with Angry Eyes.

Reeling in the years with new music from U2. That was Street of Dreams from their forthcoming album. The title and release date have yet to be announced. However, it will be their first full album of newly written material since 2017. Moving along, this was the final song written for the 1987 album Eye of the Hurricane by The Alarm. The song emerged spontaneously from a jam session that was captured on a tape recorder. Producer John Porter then assembled the arrangement on an Atari computer, combining the best pieces of that original demo with programmed bass and electronic percussion. Here's Rain in the Summertime.

The alarm. That was Rain in the Summertime. You're listening to Reelin' in the Years. It's Ryan. Coming up, the ELO classic inspired by a sudden change in the weather. Jeff Lynne had been struggling for ideas in the Swiss Alps until days of rain and fog gave way to sunshine. This is episode 100, and to correspond with that for the featured five theme, I'm playing songs that mention 100 in the lyrics. Here's song number two. In 2012, Joe Walsh returned with his first solo studio album in 20 years. His wife Marjorie got it started by giving him Jeff Lynne's phone number. Walsh brought Lynne a few unfinished tracks for advice, and those casual meetings gradually turned into a full production partnership. Lynne also played guitar, keyboards, bass, and drums on the title track, while Walsh brought his unmistakable guitar and dry sense of humor. From his album Analog Man, here's Walsh with the title track.

It's Ryan. You can see this week's playlist by visiting reelinwithryan.com.

ELO with Mr. Blue Sky from the 1977 album Out of the Blue. Frontman Jeff Lynne wrote the song while staying in a chalet in the Swiss Alps, where days of heavy rain and fog had left him struggling for ideas. Then one morning, the clouds cleared, the sun came out, and the mountains suddenly appeared. That burst of blue sky opened the creative floodgates, and Lynne soon wrote much of that album. That bright, bouncing sound carries into this song. Critics immediately heard an echo of Mr. Blue Sky in its piano-driven rhythm, stacked harmonies, and sunny power pop arrangement, although the artist has never confirmed ELO as a direct inspiration. From 2017, here's Ted Leo with Can't Go Back.

That was Ted Leo with Can't Go Back from his album The Hanged Man. This is Ryan. On the way next hour, a number one disco hit gets reimagined as though it had been recorded at Muscle Shoals. Plus, Johnny Cash live inside Folsom Prison with a song reworked from an old murder ballad. If you can't stick around for hour two, you can always listen to it by way of the podcast. For details, visit reelinwithryan.com. This is the 100th episode of Reelin' in the Years. With that being said, the featured five theme is 100, songs that mention that number in the lyrics. Here's song number three. In 2005, this group made the jump from the indie world to Atlantic Records with the album Plans, which debuted at number 4, went platinum, and earned the group their first Grammy nomination. From the album, here's Death Cab for Cutie with Crooked Teeth.

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I'm DJ Flower Power, and this is 99.3 FM, WBTV, LP Burlington. I'm the host of the Hippie Hour, which airs on Friday at 4 to 6 p.m. Eastern Time.

Welcome, it's Real and In the Years. This is Ryan, and we've reached episode 100. To go along with the milestone for the Featured Five theme, I'm playing songs that mention 100 in the lyrics. More on that coming up. Before they became one of rock's most successful songwriting teams, Elton John and Bernie Taupin worked under contract, expected to churn out catchy songs for other performers, often with little money or recognition in return. Taupin poured that frustration into this song, which is about treating songwriting like factory work. It appeared on the autobiographical 1975 album Captain Fantastic and the Brown Dirt Cowboy. Here's Elton John with Bitter Fingers.

Reeling in the years with Elton John and Bitter Fingers. Moving along, following Brian Epstein's death in 1967, John Lennon, George Harrison, and Ringo Starr supported Alan Klein as the Beatles' new manager, but Paul McCartney wanted no part of him. McCartney poured that mistrust into this song, with funny paper referring to the financial statements, contracts, and promises he no longer believed. The song eventually turns toward a more hopeful fantasy of escaping it all with his wife Linda. The group worked from 3 in the afternoon until 4 the next morning, recording the song, attempting 36 takes before settling on take 30. From Abbey Road, here are the Beatles with You Never Give Me Your Money.

From 1969, The Beatles and You Never Give Me Your Money. It's Ryan. Thanks for joining me for Reelin' in the Years. If you're just tuning in, this is episode 100. So to correspond with the occasion, for the Featured 5 theme, I'm playing songs that mention 100 in the lyrics. This is song number 1. Here are Sharon Jones and the Dap Kings with 100 Days, 100

New music from Eli Paperboy Reed that was Like We Used To from Getting There. 2 years after recording this next song, Al Green's life took a tragic turn. On October 18, 1974, Green was at his Memphis home with Mary Woodson, a woman with whom he had been romantically involved. After Green rejected, or by his account, postponed a discussion about marriage, Woodson poured a pot of scalding grits over him in the bathroom, leaving him with severe burns that required skin grafts. She then went into another room and died by suicide using Green's gun. He later described the tragedy as a wake-up call. In 1976, he purchased a Memphis church and became an ordained pastor. Recorded before that turning point, here's Green with I'm Still in Love with You.

The Teskey Brothers, taking us back to 2019 with So Caught Up from their album Run Home Slow. It's Ryan, and you're listening to Reelin' in the Years. Still ahead, a spontaneous rehearsal room jam captured on a tape recorder, then taken apart and rebuilt on an Atari computer with programmed bass and electronic percussion. In the meantime, it's Loggins and Messina with Angry Eyes.

Reeling in the years with new music from U2. That was Street of Dreams from their forthcoming album. The title and release date have yet to be announced. However, it will be their first full album of newly written material since 2017. Moving along, this was the final song written for the 1987 album Eye of the Hurricane by The Alarm. The song emerged spontaneously from a jam session that was captured on a tape recorder. Producer John Porter then assembled the arrangement on an Atari computer, combining the best pieces of that original demo with programmed bass and electronic percussion. Here's Rain in the Summertime.

The alarm. That was Rain in the Summertime. You're listening to Reelin' in the Years. It's Ryan. Coming up, the ELO classic inspired by a sudden change in the weather. Jeff Lynne had been struggling for ideas in the Swiss Alps until days of rain and fog gave way to sunshine. This is episode 100, and to correspond with that for the featured five theme, I'm playing songs that mention 100 in the lyrics. Here's song number two. In 2012, Joe Walsh returned with his first solo studio album in 20 years. His wife Marjorie got it started by giving him Jeff Lynne's phone number. Walsh brought Lynne a few unfinished tracks for advice, and those casual meetings gradually turned into a full production partnership. Lynne also played guitar, keyboards, bass, and drums on the title track, while Walsh brought his unmistakable guitar and dry sense of humor. From his album Analog Man, here's Walsh with the title track.

It's Ryan. You can see this week's playlist by visiting reelinwithryan.com.

ELO with Mr. Blue Sky from the 1977 album Out of the Blue. Frontman Jeff Lynne wrote the song while staying in a chalet in the Swiss Alps, where days of heavy rain and fog had left him struggling for ideas. Then one morning, the clouds cleared, the sun came out, and the mountains suddenly appeared. That burst of blue sky opened the creative floodgates, and Lynne soon wrote much of that album. That bright, bouncing sound carries into this song. Critics immediately heard an echo of Mr. Blue Sky in its piano-driven rhythm, stacked harmonies, and sunny power pop arrangement, although the artist has never confirmed ELO as a direct inspiration. From 2017, here's Ted Leo with Can't Go Back.

That was Ted Leo with Can't Go Back from his album The Hanged Man. This is Ryan. On the way next hour, a number one disco hit gets reimagined as though it had been recorded at Muscle Shoals. Plus, Johnny Cash live inside Folsom Prison with a song reworked from an old murder ballad. If you can't stick around for hour two, you can always listen to it by way of the podcast. For details, visit reelinwithryan.com. This is the 100th episode of Reelin' in the Years. With that being said, the featured five theme is 100, songs that mention that number in the lyrics. Here's song number three. In 2005, this group made the jump from the indie world to Atlantic Records with the album Plans, which debuted at number four, went platinum, and earned the group their first Grammy nomination. From the album, here's Death Cab for Cutie with Crooked Teeth.

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That was Eddie Ninevolt with his cover of Rock Your Baby from his 2026 album Down Here. George McRae took the original to number one in 1974, but Eddie reimagined the song as though it had been recorded at Muscle Shoals. As for the name, Eddie Ninevolt, his real name is Brooks Mason. The stage name began while he and some friends were joking around with mobster-style nicknames and accents. They started calling him Eddie. The 9-volt part is a reference to the 9-volt batteries used to power guitar effects pedals. Let's continue with James Brown and a song recorded at King Studios in Cincinnati in May 1967. Here's Cold Sweat.

0: That was the Marcus King Band with Rita Is Gone from their self-titled 2016 album. The song grew partly from the death of someone close to King's family, but the name Rita came later. While snowed in and binge-watching the TV show Dexter, King got to the episode in which Rita dies. The scene affected him enough that he borrowed her name for the song. You're listening to Reelin' in the Years. It's Ryan on the way. A Bad Company classic returns nearly 50 years later with Paul Rodgers joined by Blackberry Smoke and Mastodon drummer Bran Daler. This is the 100th episode of Reelin', so the featured five theme is songs that include 100 in the lyrics. Here's song number 4. Mel Tillis wrote this unsettling account of a disabled veteran watching his wife prepare for a night out. Unable to follow or stop her, the narrator imagines that she has found another man and thinks about killing her if he could reach his gun. The song was first recorded by Waylon Jennings in 1969, but this is the most popular version, reaching number 6 on the U.S. Top 40 charts in early August of 1969. Here are Kenny Rogers and the First Edition with Ruby, Don't Take Your Love to Town.
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reeling in the years with the Red Hot Chili Peppers and Soul to Squeeze. They recorded that during the 1991 sessions for Blood Sugar Sex Magic, but somehow it was left off the album. After 2 years as a B-side, it surfaced on the soundtrack to the movie Coneheads. Let's keep it going with Fleetwood Mac. Bob Welch wrote the song and sang lead on it, however, it never became an official A-side. Instead, it was tucked behind the band's cover of For Your Love. But that did not stop FM radio stations from turning a B-side into an enduring favorite. Here's Hypnotized.

forest without a road. And if any man's hand ever made that land, then I think it would have showed.

heart, it means nothing. Float around and not to hypnotize. Fleetwood Mac and Hypnotized on Reelin' in the Years. It's Ryan. Coming up, a cocaine-fueled murder, a run from the law, and a 99-year prison sentence performed live for an audience that knew something about life behind bars. Bad Company first recorded Run with the Pack in 1976. Nearly 50 years later, Blackberry Smoke revisited the song with its original writer and singer, Paul Rodgers, and Mastodon drummer, Brand Daler. Their version is featured on the Bad Company tribute album, Can't Get Enough. From 2025, here's Run with the Pack.

That was Whiskey Town with Excuse Me While I Break My Own Heart Tonight from their 1997 release, Stranger's Almanac. That song also features vocal contributions from Alejandro Escovedo. And Josh Ritter got the set started with Where the Night Goes off his Sermon on the Rocks release from 2015. Up next, it's a song recorded live on January 13th, 1968 at Folsom Prison in California. Red Arnold wrote the song in the 1940s by reworking a ballad by the name of Little Sadie. It tells the story of Willie Lee, who takes cocaine, kills his girlfriend, runs from the law, and winds up with a 99-year prison sentence. Here's Johnny Cash with his cover of Cocaine Blues.

0: on me.
1: The judge, he smiled as he picked up his pen. 99 years in the Folsom pen. 99 years underneath that ground. I can't forget the day I shut that bad bitch down.

Johnny Cash, that was Cocaine Blues. You're listening to Reelin' in the Years, it's Ryan. Still ahead, new music from a slide guitar master, offering the first glimpse of an album that doesn't have a title or even a release date just yet. With this being show 100 for the Featured 5 theme, I'm playing songs that mention that number in the lyrics. This is the fifth of the five songs. John Anderson wrote it about the religious hypocrisy he experienced growing up. He had been taught to expect a clear connection with God, but instead found rules, competition, and institutions. That endless detour became the long-distance runaround of the title. Here's Yes.

and I don't know where to scratch. Come here, baby. Scratch my back. I know you can do it. So, baby, get to it. Ah, you

0: That was Mo Froh with Hoe Cake from the group's 2001 debut release, Blackwater. The title refers to a simple skillet-fried cornmeal cake. Tradition says the name came from field workers cooking them over an open fire on the flat blade of a hoe, although historians still debate that part of the story. Also in there, Slim Harpo gave us Baby, Scratch My Back. And we began this final segment with new music from Sonny Landreth. It was Lady on the Rise, and that's the first taste of his new album, which is due out next year. As of now, the album is still untitled, and a release date has not been announced. It's Ryan, and you're listening to Reelin' in the Years. Before we close out the program, just a reminder, the show is always available on demand. You can get more information on my website, reelinwithryan.com.
1: Was anyone else hear the bottom of the barrel being scraped?
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0: It's time to close the show with the bottom of the barrel segment. This is where I play a song that barely scraped the bottom of the Hot 100 chart. This week, it's a song that peaked at number 96 in early February of 1969. It was created as the theme for a children's show produced by Hanna-Barbera. The song was officially credited to the show's musical directors, although one of the main costumed performers later claimed that his father actually wrote it on the family piano. Here are the Banana Splits with the Tra-La-La song. Have a great week.

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It's time to put a glide back in your stride and hitch a ride to the soulful side with Upfront Soul. I am your host, Sanguine Fromage. It's a pleasure to be back with you, bringing you those soulful sounds to which I hope you are prepared to get down. There has been a lot of listener excitement about Curtis Mayfield, so we're bringing you back for another round here, opening up the show with Kung Fu from Sweet Exorcists.

some Stevie Wonder for you there. You haven't done nothing. That's Unfulfillingness's first finale. The Ebony Rhythm Band, Drugs Aren't Cool, the instrumental version. That's on Cold Heat, Heavy Funk Rarities. At the top of the set, we heard from the late, the great Curtis Mayfield, Kung Fu, from Sweet Exorcist. And as always, we start the show with Joan Armatrading, Back to the Night. Next up, live from the Felt Forum, it's Deodato. Was September 13th here on Upfront Soul. If there's anything you want to hear, you know what to do. 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

some new music featuring Nigerian disco icon Steve Monite. That was Hold Me Tonight from Psy Galaxy. The EP is called Okere. Deodato before that, September 13th from Live at the Felt Forum, the 2001 concert. I am Sanguine Fromage, so honored you are joining me here for Upfront Soul. Next up, Smokey Robinson, the sweet one when the words from your heart get caught up in your throat.

Dyke and the Blazers there with one of the songs I've collected as many versions of as I can find. You Are My Sunshine. My grandma sang it to me. My mom sang it to me. Now I sing it to my children. It's pretty sweet. Tyrone Ashley's Funky Music Machine. In the middle, I Want My Baby Back, the instrumental. You can find that on Let Me Be Your Man. And we started out with Smokey Robinson and the Miracles, When the Words from Your Heart Get Caught Up in Your Throat. Next, we're going to hear a set for my boy, Teddy, getting started with none other than Little Richard, Ready Teddy. Love you, my bear. Thanks for listening.

0: say I got another half for you, baby.
1: Sending that set out to my boy, Teddy. Sam Cooke, his favorite soul singer. Nothing can change this love. Horace Silver in the middle, The Preacher. And we started the set with Little Richard, Ready, Teddy. We love you. Thanks for being our kid. I am Sanguine Fromage, and I'm grateful, as I am each and every week, that you are here with me for Upfront Soul, a couple of hours of my favorite funk soul and jazz tunes. I hope you're digging them, too. Next, we will hear from the Cashmere Stage Band, straight out of Texas, with Keep Doing It.

Tony Sarfo and the funky Afro CB with I Beg, and that is on Afrobeat Airways Volume 2 Return Flight to Ghana. New music from Kaleta with Cronin in the middle, Awe, just dropped in the past week, and be on the lookout for more, lots more new music from Kaleta, he tells me. It's going to be a couple of singles out every month in this coming year, so stay tuned. You'll hear them all on Upfront Soul. Kashmir Stage Band started that set with Keep Doing It. Well, I hope you'll keep doing it. Keep listening to Upfront Soul. I'll be back at you with 60 minutes more of funk, soul, and jazz in just a moment.

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1: Welcome once again to Upfront Soul. I'm your host, Sanguine Fromage, laying down the soulful sounds to which I hope you are getting down. We're going to get started on the music in this hour with Syl Johnson. And the song is called Try Me.

That was the San Francisco Christian Center with The Promise. And you can find that on Sounds of the San Francisco Christian Center. Check it out. It's certainly an unusual take on gospel music. Sunny and the Sunliners in the middle with Smile Now, Cry Later from Mr. Brown-Eyed Soul. And we started out with Syl Johnson, Try Me, a 1967 version from Syl Johnson, the Complete Twinight Singles. And that is out on Numero Group. And I believe they have another box set of his out that I need to get my hands on, called Syl Johnson, The Complete Mythology. Nina Simone, Come By Here, Good Lord, from It Is Finished.

Ben Branch and the Operation Breadbasket Choir with Yield Not to Temptation from the Chess album Last Request, of course referring to Dr. Martin Luther King Jr.'s Last Request, which was for Take My Hand, Precious Lord, which is also found on that album. Of course, Ben Branch traveled with Dr. King to many events, providing music. Al Green in the middle, Stop and Check Myself from Backup Train, and we started out with Nina Simone, Come By Here, Good Lord, from It Is Finished. I am Sanguine Fromage. If there's anything you'd like to hear, or maybe you've got a question or a dedication to send out, please drop me a line at upfrontsoul@gmail.com. Next, the Queen of Soul, Aretha Franklin, from one of my favorite albums of all time. Certainly my favorite gospel album, hands down. Amazing Grace, which is a live double album. There's also a movie put out finally a couple years ago that's really worth seeking out. We're going to hear You'll Never Walk Alone.

Mm-hmm.

bodily asking the musical question, "Who may your lover be?" from the chess box set. Carla Thomas with "Move On, Drifter" from Comfort Me. And we started out with Aretha Franklin, "You'll Never Walk Alone" from Amazing Grace. Gonna turn to Richie Havens. Such an amazing, amazing soul and an amazing musician. So thankful I got to see him in concert several times, talk to him once. He just radiated. I'm still so sorry that he is gone from the physical plane. We're going to hear possibly my favorite song of his called "The Dolphins" here on Upfront Soul.

Linda Lindell there with What a Man, Black Rock, Yeah Yeah, and at the beginning of the set, Richie Havens bringing us The Dolphins. Well, I hope you are enjoying Up Front, so we got time for one more special request for Chihiro and all the other Japanese funk fans, Neko Kokoko, Emo, Iris. You all know who you are. It's Enrichery with Oh from Love Faders.

Just heard in Richery with Oh from Love Faders fading out this edition of Upfront Soul. Thank you all for your listening ears. I hope you'll tune in again next week. Stay tuned to this great radio station, and always do remember, if you get knocked down, don't stay down. 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

yeah, there is no doubt about it. No doubt about it. It is our time to shine. Hello, everyone. Good morning, good afternoon, good evening. Whenever you may be under the sound of my voice, I want to say hello and shout out to each and every one of you all who are listening and viewing In the Know, the Jazzy Radio Magazine Show. And it's the show that keeps you in the know about what? Entertainment, health, food, fashion, lifestyles, and community affairs. I am your host, Denise Barnes, right here with you. And for at least the next 2 hours, I'm going to be just here with you. 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Don't forget to stop by and follow that public figure page. And all of my new listeners and viewers, welcome, welcome. 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And also it's Denise, D-E-N-I-E-C-E Ward, W-A-R-D, Barnes, B-A-R-N-E-S. You can also follow me on Instagram. The IG account is D Barnes Ward. There is also an X account, formerly Twitter. And of course, that is ITK Radio Mag Show. Tick tock, the clock is steady ticking. And I need for you all to follow me there as well. And that is In the Know Radio Magazine Show without the W at the end. So there you are. So many ways for you to follow the show and continue to stay in the know. As you know, this is the Jazzy Radio Magazine Show. So during the intermissions, you will hear some really great jazz hits, whether they are a throwback or here with us today. You will also hear some R&B. We're just various here, various genres of music. That's what it's all about. In the Know Radio Magazine Show, formerly Differences. Throw the word in there. Differences Radio Magazine Show. Just keeping you, my listeners and my viewers, in the know. So also coming up very soon, guess what, everybody? I'm going to call your name. There is a tab of the magazine, the insert of the magazine, rather, in which I have titled the I Call Your Name insert. And each week, that's why you need to follow those public figure pages on my social media sites, particularly Facebook and TikTok. I'm asking you, my listeners and my viewers, to chime in. Each week I pose a question on my pages, and I'm asking you, what are your thoughts on it? Comment, and let me know your thoughts each and every time. So that during the live broadcast, shout out to my home station, Nashville, Tennessee, Radio Free Nashville, 103.7 and 107.1 on the FM dial. I'm going to call your name. And that's what happens each week during the Friday live broadcast. Also, I am bringing you the ITK during the magazine's entertainment segment. And there, I am bringing you as much as of the most current entertainment news as time allots. Yes, that's coming up as well. Coming up for you. And also, shout out to my Virgos out there, my August and September Virgos, shouting you out. Yes, why? Because that is me. I am a Virgo, and my birthday is on September the 10th, everybody. So all of you Virgos out there, shout out to you, and I've got something even more special for you. Coming up in the second hour, everybody, I've got my featured guest, Abigail R. Glover, during the magazine's entertainment segment, of course. And Abigail, she is definitely not only a singer, she is an inspirational motivator and author, and she's my guest coming up very, very soon in the second hour. So don't go anywhere, because she's not the only one. During my magazine's health segment, I have, yes, Amy Lee McCorkle. She is a mental health advocate. She is also an author and speaker, and she's going to be my guest during the magazine's health segment coming up in the second hour as well. And don't go anywhere this hour, because coming up in the next few moments here in the first hour, I've got Jesse Lewis IV, right? Jesse Lewis IV, he's a 20-year veteran film and television actor with credits
such as America's Most Smartest Model on VH1, Florida Man on Netflix, and so much more. But the main thing that he's going to be coming to talk to me about and talk to you, my audience, about is Tyler Perry's next hit. Yes, Tyler Perry's next hit. And we're going to be talking about that coming up very, very soon, everybody. Again, yes, yes, and I can't wait to speak with him during the magazine's entertainment segment. Looking forward to that, and I know that you are as well. So don't forget to just continue to sit back, relax, and get rejuvenated as you are tuned in to the first hour. Yes, the first hour of In the Know, the Jazzy Radio Magazine Show. And as I mentioned, don't you all forget, stop by and follow the public figure pages on Facebook, In the Know Radio Magazine Show, that is, and also Denise Ward Barnes on Facebook. There is an IG account that is D Barnes Ward. You can also follow me on the X account, and that is ITK Radio Mag Show. And TikTok is In the Know Radio Magazine Show without the W at the end. So there you are, everybody. But again, coming up very soon, I'm going to be speaking with Jesse Lewis IV, Route 187, coming up on Paramount Plus, and that's Tyler Perry's Route 187. So don't miss this conversation. We're going to have it very, very soon. But in the meantime, everybody, continue to sit back, relax, and get rejuvenated. You are tuned in to the first hour of In the Know, the Jazzy Radio Magazine Show, and we will be right back with you.

All right, everybody, we are back, and I want to say that it's Mesa. Yes, Mesa, in the No Radio Magazine Show's top 10 jazz songs for the weekend. That's number 9, Street Life. Again, Mesa. Hey, there is a lifestyle segment alert that I need to keep you in the know about. Again, you are tuned in to the first hour of In the Know, the Jazzy Radio Magazine Show, and I'm your host, Denise Barnes. Stress is just there. Lot of people stress out. And I tell you, as they say, stress is real and the struggle is real with stress. Well, but there is a way, according to the experts, that we can boost our mental health and have a good time in the process. You can't help but to be stressed in today's world and in today's time, and it can easily become part of our daily routine. No doubt about that. Between juggling work, family, packed schedules, and the temptation to endlessly scroll social media, and that is happening, your days can feel nonstop. Yes, they can. But while adding another activity to your calendar may sound overwhelming, carving out time for a hobby may actually help reduce stress. So the experts will give us the advice on how we can actually do that. And there are some simple ways to make sure that it happens. You need some inspiration? Well, there are some hobbies that can help us reduce stress. We can try yoga. Yoga, because stress hormones like cortisol and adrenaline can linger in your body when you're under pressure. Yoga gives your body a chance to release while it's holding on to it. So try a little yoga every now and then. It actually helps. Yoga's fluid movements and synchronized breathing can help relieve and manage stress and improve well-being. So try a little yoga from time to time. You can try this, and I love it. If you're following me on my social media pages, then you know I love me some walking. Yes, physical activity of any kind benefits all aspects of your health, including mental health. Now, we're going to stick on that mental health throughout the show because I've got my special guest coming up to talk about some mental health very soon in our second hour. Again, Amy McCorkle. But in the meantime, let's talk a little bit more about walking, because exercise lowers stress hormones and boosts endorphins and other mood-supporting neurotransmitters. So think about it and make sure you put that walking in every now and then, because it is so, so helpful. Walking in particular has been shown to improve mood. For one, it can get you outside. Which when you go outside, you automatically boost that mood. Yes, it is another stress-lowering benefit. So try some walking every now and then. Also, dancing. I love to dance. Who else out there loves to dance? Well, that's a stress reliever. Like other forms of physical activity, dancing can lower some stress as well. It might sound odd, but there are a variety of ways that dance can help you combat stress and overwhelm. Try a little bit of that every now and then. A lot of people are saying, I can't dance. As long as you're moving in or out of the rhythm, dancing can be very important. It combines many stress-lowering characteristics, including music, movement, self-expression, synchronization, social touch, and more. Try a little gardening. That's even more relaxing. If you want to try some gardening, we're talking about stress reducers. What can you do to help reduce stress? Well, digging in the dirt and caring for plants can be calming due to its repetitive sensory nature and connection to the natural world. There's nothing more regulating than being around living things and nurturing living things. And this from Dr. Bickler. Yes. And it's so, so important to relieve a lot of these stress things that happens and comes on us day to day. Cooking and baking. I love to cook personally. I love to cook, and it's a hobby, and it can become a hobby to so many. Cooking and baking, it just brings deep joy, especially if it is a hobby that you love doing. Nothing like that. Again, it affects socialization, self-esteem, and the quality of life. I'm going to give you one more here. There are several more, but we're going to get one more in here. Again, stress relievers and some hobbies to relieve stress. What about making music and art?
And engaging in art has been shown to improve mental health, well-being. Painting, playing music, or other art forms let you express your creativity and create a sense of flow. So try a little bit of that sometime. Making art also engages the hands and the mind, which can feel calming and meditative. It also promotes focus and self-expression without judgment. So again, try a few of these methods, some of these hobbies, if you will, to help relieve stress. It goes a long ways. Again, you are tuned in to the first hour of In the Know, the Jazzy Radio Magazine Show. And I am your host, Denise Barnes. And of course, coming up when we return, we're going to turn the pages of the magazine to our entertainment segment. Going to talk Tyler Perry and so much more. I've got my guest coming up, Jesse Lewis IV. Yes, going to talk about Tyler Perry and more, everybody. So continue to sit back, relax, and get rejuvenated. You know what? You are tuned in to the first hour of In the Know, the Jazzy Radio Magazine Show. And, of course, we will be right back.

All right, everybody, we are back. And again, you are tuned in to the first hour of In the Know, the jazzy radio magazine show that keeps you in the know about entertainment, health, food, fashion, lifestyles, and community affairs. I am your host, Denise Barnes, right here with you. And again, I want to say thanks to each and every one of you all who are tuned in, whether you are listening on the terrestrial dial or you are

No, looking forward to my guest on today. I don't want you all to go anywhere because there is a tab of the magazine in which I have titled the I Call Your Name insert. What are common topics couples argue about? You still have time. You still have time to stop by and follow the pages in the No Radio Magazine Show on Facebook and Denise Ward Barnes and TikTok. And answer the question, everyone. What are some common topics that couples argue about? The experts have those answers coming up very soon during the magazine's lifestyle segment. Hey, everybody, make sure that you do just that. And shout out to my Virgos out there, my September and my August Virgos. And I'm one myself. I'm a Virgo. September 10th is my birthday. So shout out to each and every one of you all who did bid me my birthday wishes. Thank you. Thank you. And my birthday happiness. Thank you all so, so much. I really do appreciate all of the gifts, the phone calls, the texts, everything on my social media pages. You are loved, and I see that I am loved as well. Hey, again, everybody, continue to sit back, relax, and get rejuvenated. You are tuned in to the first hour of In the Know, the Jazzy Radio Magazine Show, and we'll be right back with you.

0: All right, everybody, we are back, and I want to say thanks for tuning in to the first hour. We are still in the first hour of In the Know, the jazzy radio magazine show that keeps you in the know about entertainment, health, food, fashion, lifestyles, and community affairs. I am your host, Denise Barnes, right here with you. Now at this time, as promised, we're going to turn the pages of the magazine to our entertainment segment, and he's already got me laughing up in here, and I know he's going to have you all having just as much fun. Jesse Lewis IV, right? Yes, sir. Welcome. How are you?
1: I'm good, Denise. How are you? Thanks for having me.
0: Oh, man. This is such an honor to have you here with us, Jesse. I mean, I was reading over your bio, and you got it going on.
1: I'm trying.
0: Oh, yeah.
1: I already had a flat tire this morning, so, we made it here, though.
0: I'm so sorry about that, but thank God you did make
1: it. Blame
0: it
1: on White Castles. I was there last night at 2 in the morning. I think they did something to my car.
0: So you're good and full. I hope not.
1: Good and full of gas as well.
0: Oh, so, man.
1: Chicago. What's up?
0: Yeah, all right.
1: Oh, South Side.
0: Yes, but he's here in Nashville, Tennessee, the It City. Again, Jesse Lewis IV is a 20-year veteran film and television actor with credits including America's Most Smartest Model on VH1, Florida Man on Netflix, and so much more. You tell him a little bit more about yourself, Jesse.
1: Oh, my God. I have a new show coming out right now with Tyler Perry Studios. It's called Route 187. It premieres on Paramount Plus on September 16th. We need you to stream it, watch it, download it. Yeah.
0: Everything.
1: We want to get it picked up for a full season, so we need y'all to watch Nashville, please.
0: You know I'm going to watch it. You know I am. Tell us a little bit more about Route 187. What should we expect?
1: Oh, my God. Scandal and debauchery and dope boys.
0: Uh-oh.
1: And apparently it's a dude with a wig on. It's a transsexual.
0: Uh-oh.
1: I think her name is Miss Stu. I play that character.
0: Miss Stu.
1: I play Miss Stu. Miss, like, Stewart, but Stu. I think it's
0: really?
1: They're being funny.
0: What should we expect from Miss Stu?
1: A formidable force. You know, the matriarch of the neighborhood, that black woman that you know, just with a little extra packaging, that will protect you, look out for you, but also beat your
0: ASSS. She doesn't play.
1: She don't play at all. She can't. It's a man with a wig on.
0: Well, okay.
1: She better have some.
0: Is she much loved in the community?
1: By a few. Between 3 a.m. and 5 a.m.
0: Oh, Lord have mercy. I know some Miss Stews. I know some Miss Stews. I grew up in the country.
1: Okay.
0: In West Tennessee.
1: Oh, yeah.
0: Ripley, Tennessee.
1: Okay.
0: Not far from Memphis, Tennessee.
1: What's up, Ripley?
0: Yeah. Shout out. And guess what, Miss Stu?
1: Miss Stu.
0: Yesterday was my birthday.
1: Oh, Virgo. The queen was born September. September 10th.
0: September 10th, yes.
1: Okay.
0: So,
1: happy birthday, belated.
0: Well, thank you. This is my birthday gift to have you in the studio with me. Y'all, you know, this
1: I got some White Castles in the trunk from last night if you still want it. It was 2 o'clock. It's still the same day.
0: I don't know about that.
1: You sure?
0: I don't know about that one.
1: Oh, you ain't from the country for real.
0: No, I don't know. Give me some neck bones. I'll take neck bones.
1: That part. After the show.
0: All right. Sounds good. Jesse, tell us a little bit more about this. How did you hook up with Tyler Perry?
1: Amazing. Moved to Atlanta in 2018. I was on Sisters. Sisters is his show on BET. BET Plus. And so I did 3 episodes of that.
0: Mm-hmm.
1: And then we actually filmed this show in 2023, believe it or not. So just for the actors out there that don't know what's going on, we filmed in 2023. BET had it. Then they were acquired by Paramount Plus. Then it was kind of just sitting there collecting dust. And then Paramount Plus said like 2 months ago, we're going to drop this show.
0: What?
1: And I said, oh. Okay, so I can get a check. Cool.
0: I know that's right.
1: So now that's what we're doing. Now I'm out here working like Dolly Parton, rest in peace.
0: Oh, yeah.
1: Hitting the country, the highways and byways.
0: Yeah.
1: Make sure y'all watch Route 187 on Paramount Plus.
0: All right. And he is out here. He's in Nashville, Tennessee
1: now
0: in the studios with me. And I mean, I am enjoying watching him. Beautiful smile. This guy is handsome.
1: I'm missing a side tooth, but that's my wrong side. I wish she'd be on this side.
0: We're going to take some pictures in a minute. And you
1: from
0: all
1: the left only,
0: see.
1: Please, sir. Chicago.
0: All right. From the left up. Jesse, you are so funny, and I'm glad to have you here with us. Anything else you'd like to tell us about Route 187?
1: I think it's, Route.
0: You know,
1: I think it's regional.
0: Oh,
1: because in Chicago, y'all say Route. My mom from Chicago. And then I think people say Route. I don't know.
0: I say Route.
1: As long as you know how to spell
0: it's a country thing.
1: Yeah.
0: That's right.
1: As long as you can spell it and pull it up on your streaming platform device, I don't care how you say it or what you say.
0: But
1: you know what? Tyler Perry is known for doing a certain type of show. And we love it. It's successful.
0: It.
1: Mm-hmm. He's made him billions.
0: Oh,
1: right?
0: Yes,
1: so
0: he
1: we
0: has.
1: Know that the strategy works.
0: Mm-hmm.
1: However, Route 187 and Route 187 is a little bit different.
0: Mm-hmm.
1: It's kind of grimy, a little more urban. It's not so polished. I mean, I think we're kind of attractive, but we poor as hell.
0: Oh,
1: I mean, we're inner city struggling. I mean, you're seeing mothers getting put out on the street. It's almost like The Wire.
0: Oh,
1: people
0: okay.
1: have said that at our film festivals that we've screened it at. It's like The Wire. It's not your typical Tyler Perry Studios, which we love, but it's something different. So I think if you want to watch something a little more, it's almost like a reality show, right? It's like
0: okay.
1: if you're watching real people struggle in real time.
0: Yeah.
1: That's what you, and even Miss Stu, I'm not glamorous. My wig is tired. My clothes is tired. The makeup budget was zero because they was like, we want him to look natural. And I was like, how natural are we going to look? So,
0: Well, let's talk about Dr. Jekyll in the upcoming thriller feature, Sweat.
1: Yes, I can't talk much about that, but I can say it's a psychological thriller, and I play a killer. Yes, a gay man killing people. Finally! Restitution. Jesus Christ. I paid my taxes.
0: Finally.
1: And I paid my tithes.
0: I hear you.
1: Yep.
0: Okay, tell us a little bit more about Root or Route 187 and some of the other cast members.
1: Ooh, let's see. Who was there? My girl Mia Hunt, who was on Abbott Elementary.
0: All right.
1: My boy Chris Livingston is on the show as well. I got my boy Lawrence Robinson. He's the celebrity of the team. 500,000 followers on Instagram. You know, sexy body, chocolate man. He probably going to be the heartthrob. It's okay. I'll let it go.
0: All right.
1: There's a bunch of us. Oh, my God. I'm missing somebody. My boy Rico Ball is on the show. A bunch of strong black actors in all ages, too. We range from probably as low as 5-6 years old.
0: Right.
1: All the way to my old ass, 45.
0: That's all right.
1: Yeah. Oh, my girl, Tanya's on the show. I'm sorry, y'all. You're going to like, Jesse, Tanya, hey, baby. Yeah,
0: all right. Yeah. Shout out to Tanya. Hey, now, Tyler Perry is versatile like that.
1: Yes.
0: He always gives people a chance. What's something in closing good that you can say about Tyler Perry even more?
1: He pays on time, and he pays well. And I'm going to tell you, sometimes in L.A. and in Hollywood entertainment, I'm in Atlanta now, but you have to fight for your money.
0: Wow,
1: with TPS Studios, TPS, I never had to fight.
0: All right.
1: I don't think anybody should have to. It's cruelty-free artistry. I can tell you that for sure.
0: All right. I hear you.
1: Absolutely.
0: Okay, well, in closing, Jesse, how can my listeners follow you on social media and stay in the know?
1: Stay in the know. You can do Instagram. That is Jesse Legendary, because I am. So J-E-S-S-E. Legendary spelled the same way. If you can't spell it, then don't follow me.
0: All right.
1: And what else? Jesse with the good hair, because you got niggas ain't blind. And that's on TikTok and Facebook and on LinkedIn. You want to give me a job? I mean, right now I'm at Boston University for my MBA, excuse me, and I want to talk about my A&M as well. For my BA. So if you're on LinkedIn, give me a job. If you're on TikTok, follow me. Good stuff.
0: Jesse, I love you already.
1: Yeah, thank you
0: so much for being my guest on today, everybody. Jesse Lewis IV, how can they watch it again?
1: Route 187 on Paramount Plus stream September 16th.
0: All right.
1: 3 a.m. it drops. Watch all four episodes.
0: I got it in my calendar. I'm going to be following you again as well. Jesse, thank you.
1: Thank you, Denise. I appreciate your time.
0: All righty. Again, everybody, we will be right back with you.

0: All right, everybody, we are back. And again, you are tuned in to the second hour of In the Know, the jazzy radio magazine show that keeps you in the know about entertainment, health, food, fashion, lifestyles, and community affairs. And again, I want to say thanks to each and every one of you all who have really been listening and supporting the show, my goodness, for the last 18 years. And I am so excited about everything that's on the horizon for In the Know Radio Magazine Show. And I'm excited also about my first guest that we had, Jesse Lewis IV. You all have to follow him. He's actually still in the studio with me. I've invited him to just sit through the show with me, and you're going to be hearing from him again very soon. But in the meantime, everybody, mental health is a real issue. Really, really real, if you will. And I've got my next guest, and she's going to be speaking about mental health, and she's a mental health advocate as well, and she is definitely going to be speaking with us, and I want to go ahead and welcome her in. And of course, that is Amy Lee McCorkle. Amy, welcome to the show. How are you?
1: I am doing great. How are you?
0: Doing wonderful, doing wonderful. Now, want to find out something about you, Amy, because I see that you are into the mental health and mental health advocate. Tell us a little bit more about Amy McCorkle.
1: Well, 27 years ago, I was diagnosed with bipolar disorder, and I was trying to, quote unquote, make it as an author, as a screenwriter, as a filmmaker. And when that happened, I had an acute, what they call an acute dysphoric mania. Mm-hmm. And it just totally waylaid me. And I was really, really sick. Mm-hmm. And as I endeavored to get better and go to therapy and take my medication, I used writing as another tool mm-hmm. to get better, and I started a blog called Letters to Daniel.
0: Okay.
1: And it detailed that journey of recovery and healing.
0: Mm-hmm. Well, tell us a little bit more about Letters to Daniel, because it has captivated audiences very much. Tell us more, Amy.
1: Well, Letters to Daniel is the story of me and my best friend and writing partner, and how it tells my bipolar journey through the prism of our friendship, and it's framed by letters to my favorite actor, Daniel Craig, mm-hmm. the former James Bond.
0: Oh, okay.
1: And in a dear diary, dear God kind of way. It's not about him, but kind of used him as like a non-judgmental silent witness. See, I don't know him. I don't think he knows anything about this project, but mm-hmm. it was just a way for me to share my thoughts and to kind of anchor myself as I was going on that journey.
0: I see. Now, listeners, Amy's work is characterized by her approachable and open nature, as I can definitely tell over the phone. I can sense all of that from you, Amy. Tell us a little bit about this. What about our youth? If they are suffering from some type of mental health issues, what advice would you provide for them?
1: I would say utilize your resources. Don't be afraid to get help. A great place to start is the National Alliance for the Mentally Ill.
0: Okay.
1: If you or someone you know is in crisis, there is a crisis hotline, 988. And NAMI has, NAMI is online, NAMI.org, and there are local chapters across the nation uh-huh. that you can reach out to. And they have support groups and for both the person with bipolar disorder and your caregivers, you know, your loved ones around you who are dealing with it with you.
0: Okay. And in addition to her filmmaking prowess, Amy hosts the Recovery Unplugged live podcast. Amy, tell us a little more about that.
1: It is, I interview everyone from screenwriters like Jeffrey Reddick of the Final Destination franchise to up and coming writers, up and coming filmmakers. And I also, one of my proudest interviews with Elizabeth Gerald, also a mental health advocate, a civil rights activist, and that was a very deep episode, and I'm really particularly proud of my work on that one.
0: Okay. Now, I see that you have something special on the horizon, Amy. Tell us about your two new projects coming up in 2027.
1: Okay. So one is Go Your Own Way. Mm-hmm. I am working with Santiago Cirillo, who played Julio on The Walking Dead.
0: Okay.
1: And the film is about a young woman's odyssey to a mental health facility after experiencing a breakdown. Mm-hmm. And then the other one is a short film, and it's more of a comedy. It's called I Think My Gummy Just Kicked In.
0: Oh,
1: and
0: wow.
1: it's about the time my cousin, very well, I had gallbladder pain, and she gave me a gummy to help with it, but she told me to take the whole thing, and I had never taken something like that before. And it's a semi-comical retelling of what that trip on it was like.
0: Wow. Okay, so we can be expecting those very, very soon in 2027, Amy. Again, listeners, Amy Lee McCorkle, she's a mental health advocate and also a filmmaker. She's my guest on today, and I'm so glad to have her here during the magazine's health segment. Amy, in closing our conversation, how can my listeners follow you on social media and stay in the know?
1: Okay, you can find me on Facebook under Amy Lee McCorkle. You can find me on Instagram under Letters to Daniel. Mm-hmm. And I'm on Threads under Letters to Daniel. Pretty much wherever you see Letters to Daniel, that's going to be me.
0: All right. So there you are, listeners. Again, Amy McCorkle, my guest today during the magazine's health segment. There's an open invite. Come back anytime you'd like, Amy.
1: Oh, thank you. I appreciate that.
0: Thank you. You have a wonderful day.
1: You too.
0: All righty. Hey, again, listeners, that was Amy McCorkle during the magazine's health segment. I hope that she did inspire you and give you some insightful information with regard to mental health. Hey, don't you all go anywhere, because coming up, I am bringing you the ITK during the magazine's entertainment segment, and that entails me bringing you some of the most current entertainment news as time allots. And guess what? I am so happy I still have Jesse Lewis the Fourth here. Jesse, guess what?
2: Yes, ma'am.
0: Let me turn on your mic.
2: Yes, ma'am.
0: We're going to talk a little bit more about Tyler Perry.
2: We can do that.
0: He's got some things coming up, and I'm going to bring it to my listeners in the magazine's entertainment segment coming up very soon, everybody. Hang in there, and we will be right back with you.

0: get into it.
1: Who is the light?
0: You're blinded by the
2: everybody, we are back, and I want to say thanks for tuning in to the second hour of In the Know, the jazzy radio magazine show that keeps you in the know about entertainment, health, food, fashion, lifestyles, and community affairs. Now it is time to turn the pages of the magazine to our entertainment segment, and I am looking forward to this one. What about you, Jesse? Are you looking forward to it?
3: I'm excited.
2: All right. Well, we're going to talk a little bit about Tyler Perry a little bit more, and let's see what we're gonna see here.
3: You have mentioned
2: Tyler Perry's Why Did I Get Married Again?
3: Wow. New movie, it just dropped. The premiere was in LA a couple days ago.
2: Yeah, it did. And again, Tyler Perry's Why Did I Get Married Again introduced the original couple's new grown children to the franchise. I know that's gonna be good.
3: I wish I was in there. They should have had a gay kid somewhere. I don't know why he didn't have no drag queen, no gay person in there. Tyler Perry, Mr. Perry, can you please put me in the next one?
2: That's right. Calling Tyler Perry, everybody. But again, Tyler Perry's Why Did I Get Married Again introduced the next generation of characters navigating love. Taraji P. Henson.
3: Yes, she's in it.
2: You know it's good.
3: Yeah, Janet Jackson's not there, but Taraji is there, so yes.
2: Yes. She joined the cast as Rosalind, a powerful businesswoman and mother of the groom, Wesley. Mm-hmm. Yeah, and new cast members also include Armani Greer, Everett Osborne, and Da Vinci.
3: Okay.
2: You got anything to say about those?
3: I don't know those people just yet, but after the show airs, maybe I will.
2: All right, well, they're portraying the grown children of the original couple.
3: Okay.
2: Yeah, so again, we're talking Tyler Perry still, nearly two decades after first asking the age-old question, why did I get married? Tyler Perry revisited it for the third installment, Jesse.
3: That was 20 years ago, almost? Almost 20?
2: Mm-hmm. Wow. Almost 20. Only this time, the question is, why did I get married again?
3: I ain't got married yet.
2: Why
3: not? Can somebody help me with that one? I can't find nobody to love me.
2: You hear him? He's looking, everybody.
3: I'm in the country. Pull up.
2: All right. Pull up. He's in the It City, Nashville, Tennessee.
3: Yes,
2: but again, Taraji P. Henson joined the film series as Rosalind, a longtime friend of the group. And you said, Janet Jackson
3: was in the first two, right? Oh, she was in the first one.
2: I think the first one.
3: Yeah. Because she ended up getting, I think, HIV. She contracted AIDS.
2: Right,
3: remember?
2: Right.
3: That's what the gay man was. He died. Okay. They couldn't bring him back. He was dead already.
2: No, better not bring him back. Make people
3: he was
2: run.
3: Coughing and wheezing. I'm playing.
2: Hey, Jesse, Armani Greer as Jasmine.
3: Okay.
2: I mean, let me
3: Google these people up so I can find who the agent is.
2: Armani Greer, the bride-to-be in Why Did I Get Married Again, was played by Greer, an up-and-coming actress who's appeared in films like 72 Hours and The Waterboys.
3: Okay.
2: Yeah, so she's excited. Like every bride to walk down the aisle, but she's also dealing with some real issues in her relationship with Wesley.
3: She's from Texas.
2: Oh, really?
3: Oh, yeah. Okay, I see her. Gorgeous brown skin sister. Okay,
2: I see her, Armani. She is. I'm
3: gorgeous
2: watching her
3: smell.
2: Now.
3: Good for her.
2: Yeah, and she's the bride of Everett Osborne. He plays Wesley.
3: Okay, let me see what he looking like.
2: Yeah, Everett Osborne.
3: All right.
2: And the third movie in the Why Did I Get Married franchise starred Osborne as Wesley, the groom navigating a rising football career and a distant relationship with his mother. So that's Osborne.
3: He from L.A. He was a baseball player.
2: Oh, wow.
3: He's just a basketball player. He's tall.
2: Oh,
3: how tall is he?
2: 6'4". 6'4"?
3: That's why she got married again.
2: No, Don't start. Hey, I just met Jesse, and Jesse's having me laughing in the studio. Y'all don't want to hear it. You can hear it. Da Vinci as Marcus Jr. Da Vinci plays Marcus Jr., and he's the cast, Marcus and Angela's second child.
3: Okay, he's Haitian. Sac passe.
2: Uh-huh. And he has grown up to be like his father in more ways than one. Things get especially messy when his ex-girlfriend Regina, played by Sydney Winbush, somehow makes the guest list at his sister's wedding.
3: See, I could have been that role.
2: See? Tyler, are you listening?
3: I'd like Da Vinci married back in college in the food hall.
2: It'd have been
3: probably too much.
2: We got to talk to Tyler because I am already impressed with you. I really am.
3: Mom would be called, Why Did I Get Married in the Closet? I mean, it's riveting.
2: That's a good one.
3: It gets the people going. It's provocative.
2: Take it to him.
3: I'm going to take
2: it. Why Did I Get Married in the Closet? I like that.
3: It's cheaper than in the church.
2: See,
3: maybe it's the prayer closet.
2: I'm not gonna fool with Jesse.
3: I'm on bended knee. Sometimes I speak in tongues. Stop.
2: You're going on and on and on. You are too funny, Jesse. I love you. Let's see if I can find some more entertainment news. But you know what? In the meantime, we're going to be bringing you In the Know Radio Magazine Show's top 10 jazz songs for the week, because it is a jazzy radio magazine show. And it's going to be coming to us from my executive producer, Cedric Lloyd. I'm going to go ahead and let him have the mic right here. Cedric, let him know what you're doing.
0: All righty, and here we go with the top 10 jazz songs for the week. Starting at number 10, we got Eric Darius, Maputo Nights. Number 9, Street Life, we heard that earlier, by Mesha. Number 8, Yes Sir, by Oil Silk, featuring Jeff Ryan. Number 7, The Phoenix, by Huge Groove. Number 6, Yolanda, by Greg Manning, featuring our friend to the show, Mr. Kirk Whalum. Number 5, Bountiful by Kayla Waters. Number 4, Simpatico by Jazz Funk Soul. Number 3, Falling in Love by Mindy Abair. Number 2 is What Is Meant to Be by Lindsay Webster. And the number 1 jazz song for the week is In Love Reimagined by Reagan Whiteside.
2: So there you are. We're doing a little maneuvering here. But again, thanks everyone for tuning in to the first and the second hour of In the Know, the Jazzy Radio Magazine Show. I am your host, Denise Barnes, right here with you. And just a little bit more entertainment news for you and you and you. I am bringing you the ITK during the magazine's entertainment segment. Talk a little bit about The Office. Yes, do we have any Office fans out there?
3: The TV show?
2: Yeah.
3: Yeah, of course.
2: The Office. Steve Carroll.
3: Yeah, I should have been in that too.
2: They're reuniting. They are reuniting.
3: And they better have a black person in there.
2: Did they have one?
3: I don't know if they're going to have one now. They okay. Only have one?
4: They had one.
3: Oh, shit.
2: Just one.
3: Well, it is The Office. I guess we was in the mail room, huh?
2: Oh, right.
3: See how they do
4: it? He was in the mail room. Did they?
3: No, he wasn't.
4: Brought him out.
3: Are you kidding?
4: Yeah, because remember, they would have him in the back. They would be playing and stuff back there. Mm-hmm. He finally had a suit on. Remember, he was up there with the rest of them. Mm-hmm. What is his name?
2: Steve Carroll and the cast of The Office, they are reuniting in Los Angeles. Plus, Helen Mirren, Pierce Brosnan, and more. Yes, from New York City to Hollywood, everybody, see what your favorite stars are up to, and we are keeping you in the know with regards to that. But again, Jesse, Steve Carroll, and the cast of The Office, they are reuniting.
3: His name was Stanley Hudson. Yes.
2: Stanley Hudson. Mm-hmm. Oh, yeah, I remember that. Right.
3: And okay.
4: Craig Robinson.
2: Yeah.
3: Oh, that's
4: Craig.
3: That's the one.
4: He was the one that was in the
3: witty warehouse foreman.
2: Yeah. All right. Well,
3: that was original, Steve.
2: You should be a comedian.
3: I think about it sometimes. I prefer to sit down when I tell jokes.
2: Oh, okay.
3: Instead of standing up.
2: Okay. Well, he's sitting now, y'all, and he's telling these jokes. I mean, this guy has me lied. He's not. I'm not gonna fool with him.
3: I like radio a lot.
2: Do you really?
3: I was on TV yesterday. I was so nervous. I was talking so fast. I was stuttering. The girl said my name wrong. That's how nervous I was. She said Jerry Lewis. I said, "Is this live?" She said,
2: "Oh no."
3: Channel 19, but it's all good. Love you, Mariah. Okay. I love radio.
2: Shout out to Lady Mariah. Okay. Well, celebrities have been everywhere this week, because in Los Angeles, Steve Carroll reunites with some of his former cast members from The Office. Again, Rainn Wilson, Angela Kinsey, Kate Flannery. Meanwhile, Pierce Brosnan and Helen Mirren are the perfect movie stars as the Mobland premieres in London. So again, everybody, they're coming back. They're coming back together. But since I have you here, still here, Jesse.
3: Yes, ma'am.
2: What else should they even be looking for in Route 187?
3: Viewership. We need everybody to watch the first week. So
2: okay.
3: Honestly, if you can stream all 4 episodes, that would be absolutely amazing. We need all the love we can get.
2: All right. There
3: and look for me, too. And if you don't watch the TV show, you should. You can still hire me for other shows as well.
2: That's right.
3: But watch this one, too. It's already done.
2: And how can they find you on social media again? Tell them.
3: Jesse Legendary.
2: All right.
3: Yeah, Instagram, Jesse Legendary.
2: All right. So there you are, everybody, just bringing you the ITK during the magazine's entertainment segment. Welcome to Hollywood. And again, shout out to the Virgos out there. The Virgos, shout out to you. My birthday is September the 10th. Just had it. And I want to say thanks to all of you all for the birthday wishes. Virgo coming up. And guess who else is coming up? She is Abigail R. Glover, everybody. She is the anthem. She is the anthem for the Virgos, yes. And we're going to be playing her song, one of her songs, very soon. But again, Virgos, we don't chase. We are trapped. And it's soon coming up in this second hour. But in the meantime, everybody, continue to sit back, relax, and get rejuvenated. You are tuned in to the second hour of In the Know, the Jazzy Radio.

0: All right, everybody, we are back. And again, I want to say thanks for tuning in to the second hour of In the Know, the Jazzy Radio Magazine Show. And coming up, as promised, everybody, I've got my girl, Abigail R. Glover, and she is the author and creator, of course, of the Virgo Anthem, which you are getting ready to hear right about now. Virgo, shout out to the Virgos. We don't chase. That's a Virgo fact. And we'll be right back with you.
1: Virgos, where you at?
2: Right here.
1: Woo, woo, woo.
2: Virgos, where you at?
1: Right here. August, Virgos, where you at?

0: All right, that's a Virgo fact, everybody. Hey, again, we are back, and I want to say thanks for tuning in to another live edition. And this is the second hour of In the Know, the Jazzy Radio Magazine Show. And I am your host, Denise Barnes, right here for you and with you. I want to say thanks for each and every one of you all who have already began to follow my pages, In the Know Radio Magazine Show on Facebook and also on the gram. It is D. Barnes Ward. You can also follow me on the clock. Tick tock, the clock is steady ticking, and that is In the Know Radio Magazine Show without the W at the end. You can also follow me on the X, and that is ITK Radio Mag Show. So there you are, all sorts of ways for you to follow the show and continue to stay in the know. Did you like that last song? Because I love it. Yes, we don't chase, we attract. And that's a Virgo fact. And she is my guest right here on today, Abigail R. Glover. Hey, girl, how are you?
1: Hi, Denise. I am doing very, very well. Thank you so much.
0: You know what? I just love that song because you and I both are Virgos. When is your birthday again?
1: My birthday is September 18th, so next week.
0: 18th. Wow. I just had mine on yesterday, September the 10th, Abigail. And boy, we Virgos know how to live it up, don't we?
1: Yes, we do.
0: All right.
1: And happy belated birthday.
0: Well, thank you so much, Abigail. And I have my co-host sitting in with me, of course, Jesse Lewis.
2: Yes, Jesse Lewis the fourth. I'm here.
0: All
2: live
0: right.
2: In the building.
0: From
2: hey,
0: Tyler
2: Abigail.
0: Perry. Tell
1: Hi,
0: a little bit
1: you?
0: More about yourself, Jesse.
2: Hey, Abigail. How you doing? Happy
1: I'm doing well.
2: Upcoming birthday. I'm on a new TV show by Tyler Perry Studios called Route 187, premieres on September 16th on Paramount Plus. So, a little something about me.
0: All right.
1: Okay.
0: Well, again, Abigail, listen, we're going to talk a little bit about your book to start out. And let my listeners know a little bit more about you. She's a survivor and a woman of unshakable faith. Through her journey of pain, healing, and rediscovery, she is living proof that God can take what was meant to break us and use it to build something beautiful. Abigail, tell us a little bit more about yourself and the book.
1: Well, I'm Abigail Glover. I was born in North Carolina. The book, What Tried to Break Me, Built Me, is basically, I've been working on my real life story for the past 5 years. And What Tried to Break Me, Built Me is just a brushstroke of my life. Some of the challenges I've gone through and just basically telling about the healing side of that journey. I served in the military for 23 years. And after that, I drove trucks for a little while, and here I am now.
0: All right. And, you know, the book again, let's begin over again about keeping my listeners in the know about Molly's mindset. What tried to break me, built me. It's a very important person who shaped the way that your life began and is doing now. How did she inspire Molly's mindset?
1: Molly's mindset is basically a dedication to my great-grandmother, Molly. She played a very

0: important part in my life. I consider her my Shiro. There are many things. You know how the old folks have all these things, and the one thing that stuck with me, she used to always say, you can't do nothing sitting on the front porch. There's a whole big world out here to see. Is it short? And I took those, back then I didn't really understand the magnitude of those words. But as I've gotten older, I've come to understand that she was trying to teach me that no matter where you are in life, you can't let your fear, circumstances, or what happened to you keep you from moving forward. And I've lived my life off of those words. So that's what Molly's mindset is all about. It's about stepping off the porch and embracing the journey ahead. And I just want to do something to honor her and so that the world will know her through me. Okay. And I hope to encourage others through her words.
1: And believe me, I know that you are encouraging so many because you are encouraging myself as well. Now, let's turn the pages and talk about Molly's soundscape. There are obviously various genres of music. My personal type of music is the kind that calms the mood, feel-good type of music. Your type I see is soulful, inspirational, music for healing, faith, and resilience. So can you share one testimony about a time when music helped you overcome an obstacle in your life?
0: My life, it's filled with testimonies, and music has always been a way that, or something that allowed me to overcome obstacles. And I remember, as long as I can remember, Al Green's Everything's Gonna Be All Right. When I faced challenges, I would hum that song in my head, and I would say, Everything's Gonna Be All Right. He's coming back. And I just, that has always just helped me through things. So that's where Molly's soundscape came from. Mm-hmm. It came from me struggling to write the next book and trying to figure out how I could tell that story.
1: Yeah.
0: And music came about, and I was able to tell my story through the music and bring healing to other people. That's where my soundscape came.
1: Okay.
2: Where can they find you? I'm just curious before why people are listening. If they're, you know, are you on social media or Instagram?
0: Yeah,
2: tell me all that stuff.
0: I'm on all social media, TikTok, Facebook, Instagram. And on all of those, you can find me under Molly Soundscape. Mm-hmm. And then on YouTube, it's Verses and Vibes by Molly's Mindset.
1: Okay.
0: And that's where you can find me.
1: Okay. And of course, we cannot let you go without talking about our anthem, Abigail. What's the inspiration behind We Don't Chase, That's a Virgo Fact? Because it's already gone viral so many times. And congratulations.
0: Thank you so much. The inspiration behind that song is actually me, because I'm a Virgo.
1: All right.
0: I'm a Virgo, and I wanted to create something that represented how I see myself as a Virgo, mm-hmm. not just the normal zodiac stereotype. Mm-hmm. But We Don't Chase is about growth also, because there was a time in my life where I chased people and things that probably weren't meant for me. Mm-hmm. But with that growth, I've learned that anything that's for me, all I got to do is sit back and it's going to come to me. Yes, I got to put in the work.
1: Yes.
0: Yes, I've got to do my part. But if it's for me, it's for me. Mm-hmm. And that's literally where it came from.
1: All right.
2: In your book, there was something that stood out to me. It's in the reflection passage. It says, what's something you've always wanted to do but didn't feel allowed to before? And for me, accountability is huge. Can you talk more about how we can become more accountable so that we can have proper reflection?
0: Yes. This is, believe it or not, driving. I said something about driving trucks. Mm-hmm. When I was driving trucks, I had no idea why God put me in a truck. Mm-hmm. But during that journey, I was able to have time with God, myself, and to see myself.
1: Yes.
0: And realize that the mistakes that were made in relationships, I had to take accountability for my my part. Mm-hmm. And my part was the people pleasing, always trying to feed them and not myself. Mm-hmm. And I also learned that part of my relationship problems was I married my father twice.
1: Really?
2: Why'd you get married again?
1: Right.
2: Tyler Perry Studios.
1: Tyler Perry's, why'd you get married again?
2: Right.
1: Great segue.
0: And when I had that revelation changed my life. Uh-huh. It changed how I saw myself. It changed how I viewed other people. And it helped me to understand me and to take accountability for me. Mm-hmm. So I hope that.
1: It does. Really, really great information. And before I let you go, we are running out of time, and I really am enjoying the conversation. But there is something that's really, really close to your heart, and it's this song, Done Loving Less. Tell us about it, Abigail.
0: Wow. I didn't even know you used that song.
1: Oh, yes.
2: We know all kinds of stuff, Abigail.
1: Yeah, right.
0: Done Loving Less, that was actually my first hit song. And I didn't even realize it because I just kept making music.
1: Yes.
0: But Done Loving Less has touched so many people because of just, you know, the words have encouraged people. I've seen people make videos where they're burning their marriage photos saying that they're done loving less. And basically, Done Loving Less for me was about that same revelation I just told you about. I'm done loving less. I'm done loving less than what I deserve, and it's about me now.
1: Yes.
0: That's what that song is all about.
1: All about you, and that's what I'm talking about. Abigail R. Glover, I love you so much. I love that viral anthem that's going around every time I'm on TikTok, every other scroll. That's all I'm hearing.
0: And I just want to say thank you so much for reaching out and asking me to do this interview. Mm-hmm. I mean, I had no idea that this song was going to do what it did because, like I said, it was about me.
1: Yeah.
0: I just wrote about me, and that's what I do with all of my music.
1: And I love all of your music. I do. Jessie,
0: well, I appreciate that.
1: This lady here, I'm telling you.
2: I want an Aries remix. Is that possible, Abigail? Can Aries, RAM or something?
0: See, there you go. I've had a lot of people ask me that, and I'm going to give you the same answer. I'm a Virgo. I don't know. Everything that I do, if you listen to
2: Well, that's all we have for today, folks. I'm playing.
0: I don't know what it means to walk through life as an Aries, so.
2: No,
0: I
2: get it. It's a beautiful thing that you live in your truth and you found a way to connect with people through your trauma and your pain and just being the strong woman that you are. I appreciate you. And your book is amazing. What Tried to Break Me, Built Me. A story of trauma, healing, and the God we never left.
1: All right.
0: Well, I appreciate you guys. Thank you.
1: You as well. And Abigail, come back anytime. This is not the last time. I want you to come back again, and we're going to talk a lot longer. Okay, Virgo?
0: All right.
1: Happy birthday.
0: Virgo, that's a Virgo fact.
1: That's it. That's a Virgo fact. Happy birthday to you and enjoy, okay?
0: All right. Thank you.
1: Thanks,
0: Have
1: Abigail.
0: A good day.
1: Bye-bye.
2: Thank you.
1: Hey, again, everybody, I hope that you enjoyed that conversation. Again, who did we just talk to?
2: Abigail R. Glover.
1: All right. Abigail R. Glover. That's a Virgo fact. I mean, she is more than a singer. She's an author. She's a motivational speaker. Mm-hmm. I mean, Jessie, I just love her work.
2: I love her. It's amazing. And I'm looking through her book while she was talking, and it was just resonating, so I'm going to definitely look more into it.
1: Absolutely. That's what we have to do, because I'm telling you, when I first heard her song, man, I said, oh, she's talking to me. Mm-hmm. The Virgos out there. And I'm telling you, she was inspired by her great-grandmother. And I'm telling you, Molly's Mindset, everybody, you all have to look her up. Because Abigail Glover, I mean, that song went viral. It went viral. It wasn't even out there long. I'm on my TikTok page and every other scroll. That's a Virgo fact, man. We Don't Chase by Abigail R. Glover, okay? And Molly's Mindset. I mean, the book is powerful. The book is powerful. What Tried to Break Me, Built Me. So when I saw that, I said, I've got to get in touch with this young lady here so that she can come and speak to my audience. I have got to get in touch with Abigail Argler. And then when I emailed her and she emailed me right back, I was like, you got to come on my show, Virgo. We got to talk. And the rest is history.
2: We should do a fitness segment.
1: Oh my goodness. Look at Joe. Jesse is here.
2: I don't know what
1: he's
2: that
1: here
2: means.
1: On TikTok. We're getting ready to play Abigail's latest, one of her latest songs.
2: What a segue. What a legue.
1: I can't with Jesse. Done Loving Less, everybody, is coming up by Abigail Glover. Again, Molly's Mindset. Thank you, Abigail. We really did have a great conversation. And that's a Virgo fact.
2: Airy cosign.
1: All right.

0: All right, everybody, we are back, and I want to say thanks for tuning in to the second hour of In the Know, the Jazzy Radio Magazine Show. And I also want to say it's almost time to clear the airwaves here with In the Know Radio Magazine Show. But before I do that, I want to say thanks to my guest on today, Amy McCorkle, during the magazine's health segment. Also, my girl Abigail A. Glover. Virgos out there, shout out to you. We don't chase, we attract. That's a Virgo fact. And I also want to say thank you to you, Jesse Lewis IV.
1: I'm in the building.
0: Yes, you are. Tyler Perry. Tell them one more time about it.
1: Route 187 premieres on Paramount Plus on September 16th. All episodes are four. It's a miniseries, limited series drama. So check it out. It's amazing. It's gut-wrenching, riveting, provocative. We got sex, drugs, and rock and roll.
0: Woo, Miss Stu.
1: And some jazz, too.
0: Miss Stu, you don't need to talk like that.
1: I'm trying to fill these tickets, sir. I'm trying to sell these tickets.
0: I know that's right.
1: I'm selling chicken plates in the back, too, at the premiere, so.
0: All right, so there you go, everybody. Another edition of In the Know, the Jazzy Radio Magazine Show. And remember, everyone, if it's in the news, it's on In the Know Radio Magazine Show.

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This show is co-produced by the United States Committee for Refugees and Immigrants in Vermont, USCRI Vermont, the Central Vermont Refugee Action Network, CVRAN, the Vermont Asylum Assistance Project, VAAP, and other local community partners. Stay tuned.

0: Hello everyone, UACRI Vermont is here. And I'm Victoria, a Community Outreach Coordinator at UACRI Vermont. Today we are talking about an important topic affecting many refugee and immigrant families in our community: Medicaid eligibility changes and how UACRI Vermont is helping clients navigate these changes. Our goal today is to share information and highlight the support our agency will provide to our clients. Also, one of our health and wellness team members, Tara Beatty, will be joining me later today. Before we begin, I would like to briefly explain why this topic matters. Many families rely on Medicaid for healthcare coverage, including doctor visits, medications, preventive care, and treatment for ongoing health conditions. As eligibility requirements and renewal processes continue to change, many of our clients, new Americans, may need assistance understanding notices, completing paperwork, or identifying alternative coverage options if they no longer qualify. At UACRI Vermont, we understand that these changes can feel overwhelming. It's a learning time for us as well as policies keep changing. However, we also understand the importance of having access to healthcare, which is a basic need of every person. And that's why now UACRI Vermont and especially our health and wellness team is working hard to help clients understand their options, complete necessary steps, and stay connected to healthcare services whenever possible. And now please welcome Tara, Health and Wellness Coordinator at UACRI Vermont. And Tara, the first question that I would like you to answer is quite personal. You worked with our organization before, and after being a year away, you returned in a new role with huge responsibilities. Can you tell us what inspired you to come back?
1: I was inspired to come back to USCRI because I wanted to work for an organization that is continuing to make the new American community feel supported here.
2: Focusing on an issue at a local level is a way to feel like I'm making a tangible difference.
0: Well, we are happy to have you back, Tara. Can you please let us know what were you doing in the last year?
2: When I left, it was a time of deep uncertainty at the USCRI office. Every week, we weren't sure if we'd have to close the doors permanently or not. So I decided to leave to pursue a master's degree that would be more relevant in this field, which was a degree in humanitarian assistance and crisis management through the School for International Training.
0: What was this program about?
2: This master's program taught me about the broader picture of the refugee journey and took me from Jordan to Turkey to Morocco to Greece. In each country, we got to visit the NGOs that were working firsthand with humanitarian crises in those countries. When I returned home, I felt like my story at USCRI wasn't finished and that I had more to give and a new perspective on the work.
0: It sounds like a great program, Tara, and the fact that you traveled to different countries and also visited NGOs wasn't just an opportunity to learn, but also to expand your knowledge on cultural diversity, which is a very important component in our job. And as I said, our team is happy to have you back. You are always very determined to help the clients, and I have seen the connection that you are able to build and the trust that clients have. And now you returned when many families are facing Medicaid eligibility changes. Can you please share with our listeners how you see these changes affecting our clients and how the team is preparing to support clients throughout this transition?
2: Yes, the upcoming Medicaid changes are going to greatly impact our clients. Access to healthcare is a basic human right that's now being taken away from many of our clients. We're preparing for these changes in a few ways. First, we're planning on hosting two events for clients in September to inform them of the Medicaid changes and what their options are moving forward. We will have various community partners at the events to help explain the changes and the services that will still be available to clients. We're also partnering with a group of UVM medical students who will be doing a healthcare access project with us this fall. The students will work with clients to understand the gaps regarding healthcare access, and they will help clients navigate the healthcare and private insurance systems. Our community also has great resources for our clients. The Community Health Centers of Burlington offers sliding scale care for eligible individuals, while UVM Medical Center also has a financial assistance program. Lastly, we are working with employers to see which companies offer health insurance and ideally get as many clients enrolled in employee health insurance as possible. We'll continue to support our clients through these changes by ensuring that they still get the care that they need and ultimately creating pathways for self-sufficiency.
0: Thank you, Tara, for all the information and also for joining me today here. UOCRI Vermont team will be busy as we navigate the changes together with the populations that we support. However, the help of the community is very important and valuable. And Vermont is proving once more that we are one community and we are here to help and support each other. Many of you might remember changes of eligibility for SNAP benefits, also known as food stamps, that became effective last October 2025. It was another big change that affected a lot of our clients as well as other people across the country. It was something new, the impact could not be predicted, but at the same time it was a situation for all of us to step up and to find solutions and the best ways to support those who needed help in accessing food. And that was the time when everyone stepped up once more. We have received a huge support from State Refugee Coordinator, local food shelves, food centers, local stores, and individuals who were donating food and gift cards. And for the last 2 months, UOCRI Vermont has been hosting a weekly food market for those clients who need additional support with food access. Every week, Intervale Center delivers fresh produce to our office, and then we distribute it to the clients. Having fresh produce coming from the farms is heartwarming to our clients. For many of them, those vegetables and greens are a vital part of their diet they grew up with. And in the next episode, we will talk more about the food market and its success stories. And for now, thank you all for being with us today. UOCRI Vermont has so much more to share. Stay tuned.

0: Hi, this is Maya from the Vermont Asylum Assistance Project, or VAP. Today, we're sharing a conversation I had earlier this week with VAP Senior Staff Attorney and Advocacy Director, Erin Jacobson. We talked about her experience of representing her clients during the recent round of asylum interviews, as well as about her advocacy work. We hope you enjoy listening to this conversation. Hi, Erin.
1: Hi, Maya.
0: So, you recently represented some of your VAP clients at their asylum interviews. I'm curious to hear what your experience has been there, but to start us off, could you briefly explain what an asylum interview is?
1: So, an asylum interview is the very first possible stage for somebody who is seeking asylum in the United States. And it's an affirmative process, meaning that it is not a process that is defense to removal or defense to deportation. It's a process that happens with USCIS, United States Citizenship and Immigration Services, which is the agency that processes a lot of applications. And if someone applies for asylum through USCIS, then at some point in time, they will get an asylum interview with an asylum officer. It's not like a court. It's not a very adversarial process. What happens is you go to a USCIS office and you have to go through security, and then you go into the asylum officer's office. It's a little room, and you hopefully have an attorney with you, and then you're sworn in. You might have an interpreter, and then the asylum officer proceeds with asking you a lot of questions. A lot of questions. These asylum interviews are often 2 or 3 hours long. They can be longer. For example, if an asylum applicant includes family members on their application, then the officer might want to interview those people as well. A lot of the questions are about why somebody fears going back to their home country. And those questions can be very difficult for people to answer, both because someone might be nervous or because maybe somebody has suffered some kind of harm or trauma in the past, and that can affect memory or just your emotional ability to answer these kinds of questions clearly and effectively. Yes. Some of the questions are legally complex, so especially when the officer is asking questions about a person's background, like whether you have a criminal background or whether you've hurt anybody in the past, those kinds of things can really make people nervous and sometimes trip people up in terms of their understanding of the question itself. That's why the hope would be that somebody does have the help of an attorney for their asylum interview.
0: So what would the attorney do during the interview if the asylum officer asks the applicant these questions? Mm-hmm. Where does the attorney come in?
1: That's a great question. Honestly, the primary role of the attorney during the asylum interview is to listen. It's not a passive role, however. You are in the room with your client, so I think that's an important supportive role. But really, you're listening carefully and you're taking copious notes to make sure that if your client needs some assistance with clarifying something for the record, then you are able to do that. And I've had to do that for, I think, almost 100% of my clients. At the end of the interview, attorneys are generally speaking provided the opportunity to ask follow-up questions of their client, or maybe to make a brief, very brief, closing statement to help their clients get their best, most fully developed story on the record.
0: So can you tell me a little bit more about this last round of asylum interviews? How did they go? What
1: Sure.
0: was your experience?
1: Yeah. So you were asking about the attorney's role at the interview, and honestly, most of the work of an attorney is really in the lead up to the interview. So I think we had more than a dozen interviews through VAP attorneys and also VAP partner attorneys. We were all doing what attorneys do, which is we were doing a lot of legal research. We were working closely with our clients to help them understand the process and to help them be able to tell their own stories. An asylum applicant is the most important witness in their case. So you have to spend a lot of time with the applicant, helping them tell their stories in a way that goes to the heart of what an asylum claim requires, which is you have to be able to prove that you have a fear of persecution should you be returned to your home country. So we did a lot of practice with our clients. We pretended that we were in an asylum interview and we all took turns mooting each other's clients. We also prepare by seeking out other witnesses. If there were other eyewitnesses to some kind of harm in the past, we would want to get statements from them. We might seek out expert witnesses, so maybe medical or psychological experts. And so all the way leading up to the asylum interviews, we were writing briefs, we were submitting evidence, and it's really quite a lot of work, both for the attorney and the applicant themselves. My impression of the interviews was that we had very kind, fair officers. I think we did a really good job of preparing our clients. The way that we practiced was very much in line with their experience. I think all of our clients felt supported. However, we are already getting decisions from the asylum office that some of our applicants did not prevail. And it was somewhat expected. Many of our clients are from Mexico or Central America. They're fleeing gang-based persecution. So unfortunately, those cases are just very difficult to win under current asylum jurisprudence. One important thing to note is that all of our clients who had interviews a few weeks ago are children, some of as young as 10 years old. And it seems like the Trump administration is prioritizing cases that are easy to deny under the law or easy to fast track towards deportation. Luckily, many of our clients have other forms of relief that we are simultaneously helping them with. So an asylum denial at this stage is also not the final outcome of the case. They get another chance in immigration court. As well, like I said, there might be other forms of status that we can be helping these applicants with.
0: Yeah, thank you for sharing that. So you mentioned pursuing other forms of relief as one way to keep helping those clients. I also wanted to shift gears a little bit. Since you are also VAP's advocacy director, could you talk to me about what that means and what are maybe some of the more structural ways in which you're trying to help our clients?
1: Yeah, sure. I think one kind of good segue there is what you just brought up, which is about structural change. And when we see patterns like, you know, all at once with very little notice, a whole slate of asylum interviews, all for youth, all from one part of the world, it does prompt you to start thinking of, are there systems level changes that we can try to implement? So in a nutshell, my advocacy role at VAP is to try to advance those systems level changes to any kind of systems level issues that we come across in our direct legal services. And something that came up during asylum interviews was just how critically important it is that people have attorneys. One thing we're keeping in mind is that we're probably not going to have a lot of wins or successes at the federal level. That's just not likely to happen. So, are there changes we can advocate for at the state level or even at the local level? And so that's where a lot of my work comes in, thinking about what are some systems level changes that we can try to achieve whether it's through the legislature or maybe through executive branch changes, like through a governor's office. Two efforts that we're going to be trying to focus on are kind of interrelated and hopefully really could help a lot of the same people we're talking about. One is universal representation, which would be state-funded attorney representation in immigration proceedings. So kind of like the public defender system, because immigrants are not guaranteed a government-funded attorney in their immigration proceedings, even though the stakes can be just as high, considering sometimes we are talking about people seeking asylum to avoid persecution or torture or death. So we are going to be continuing to fight for universal representation. And again, that would be at the state level. Other states do have universal representation programs, so that's hopeful, and that gives us something to look to. The other thing we're going to be advocating for is an Office of New Americans equivalent. Oftentimes these offices are government offices to help serve the immigrant community. We think that we might like ours to be called the Office of Immigrants and Refugees, but whatever the name is, there will soon be a report coming out about this effort to the legislature. Very excited to read the report, which will have all kinds of recommendations and thoughts about what this office could provide for our immigrant communities. And I'll be excited to advocate for an office to come into existence in Vermont in the coming years. Exciting efforts to come.
0: Very exciting indeed.
1: Yeah.
0: Thank you so much, Erin.
1: You're welcome.

Have you experienced conflict, harm, or crime in Vermont? Did you get what you needed? There is a system in Vermont that is different from the courts to help our community members get what they need if they've been hurt, or even if they were responsible for hurting others. This system is called restorative justice. Usually, the American court system uses punishment as its response to crime. Restorative justice does not. It sees everyone who has been impacted by crime as needing to have a voice about what happens next. In Vermont, there are 23 centers covering all 14 counties that use restorative justice to help those who've been hurt or who have hurt others. We will always do our best to make sure all community members have the interpretation services, including ASL and any other services they need, so they feel well supported by our centers. Restorative justice is about healing and rebuilding community. When someone has broken the law, the police, the state's attorney's office, and the courts can choose to send certain cases to the restorative justice system instead of the court system. You might hear different words to describe these centers: community justice centers, court diversion, centers for restorative justice. You might hear program names like diversion, pre-charge, reparative panels, or parallel justice. Each of these centers works a little differently, but we all share common values, including dignity, equity, accessibility, responsibility, and respect for everyone involved. If you are involved in a case that is sent to one of our centers, we will contact you to explain how we could work together and to see if you would like to be involved. We might not know which language you speak, so if you do not understand what is being said, please say which language you speak so we can find the right interpreter for you. You do not have to be part of restorative justice if you do not want to. It is voluntary and confidential. Nothing that is shared with us is shared with the court system or the police. Remember, you have the right to an interpreter. You can bring a friend or family member with you for support, but they should not be your interpreter. In all of our cases, we are looking to give those who have caused harm the chance to make things right and to repair relationships that have been damaged. If you do everything you agreed to do, then we let the court know that the case is closed and you do not need to do anything else. Restorative justice does not use punishment like the courts do, and it's worth learning more about. To find out more about justice centers near you, visit the Vermont Community Justice Center website at www.vcjn.org, and the Vermont Association of Court Diversion and Pretrial Services website at www.vtcourtdiversion.org. If you have questions about restorative justice, you can call Jill Evans at the Essex Community Justice Center. Her number is 802-876-6791. 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

haircut and only one nostril. 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

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He says, all I got right now is this box of one dozen starving, crazed weasels.

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Her name was Zelda. She was a calligraphy enthusiast with a slight overbite and hair the color of strained peaches. I'll never forget the very first thing she said to me. She said, "Hey, you got weasels on your face." That's when I

0: very, very happy.
1: Oh, yeah.
0: But then one fateful night, Zelda said to me, she said, "Sweetie Pumpkin, do you want to join the Columbia Record Club?"

0: attitude.
1: Okay, like one time I was out in the parking lot trying to remove my excess earwax with a golf pencil when I see this guy Marty trying to carry a big old sofa up the stairs all by himself. So I say to him, I say, hey, you want me to help you with that? And Marty, he just rolls his eyes and goes, no, I want you to cut off my arms and legs with a chainsaw. So I did. And then he gets all indignant on me. He's like, hey, man, I was just being sarcastic. Well, that's just great. How was I supposed to know that? I'm not a

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Anyway, where was I? Kind of lost my train of thought. I know it's kind of a roundabout way of saying it, but I guess the whole point I'm trying to make here is I hate sauerkraut! That's all I'm really trying to say. And by the way, if one day you happen to wake up and find yourself in an existential quandary, full of loathing and self-doubt and racked with the pain and isolation of your pitiful, meaningless existence,

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I have a lot of queer content. I do a lot of themed shows around holidays. Hopefully you can tune in sometime. Thank you.

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I know you got some insurance on all that you carrying around there. I know you got some body collision, some liability or something. You look like a precious stone, baby.

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I'm the host of Art Rock Avalanche, which you can listen to on Sunday nights at 8 p.m.

0: and good afternoon and good evening to my viewers here in Burlington, Vermont, and the upper part of the northern part of Vermont and the southern part of Vermont. Virgins, hello and happy new year. And beloved Latino people, especially from the Caribbean, we celebrate the Three Kings Day. So tomorrow we'll continue celebrating the gift from God to the world, which is the king, three kings that came to honor Jesus Christ. So this is why I am saying Feliz Navidades a todos. That means Merry Christmas to all of you. And we will continue to celebrate the Three Kings Day all the way to January the 6th. The Epiphany, that it is a blessing from Jehovah God to the world, that he gave a gift to the whole humanity, not one group of people, but for all people. So we continue to remember of this wonderful gift in spite of what's going on in the world in this new year, 2026. Again, if you're joining me for the very first time, I pray that the words that I bring to you this day, that it will carry you to the rest of the year, 2026. Many blessings to you. This is a bilingual ministry. My name is Reverend Ramona Guadalupe. And this ministry comes to you every single week. And it's nice to be back. I was away. It is nice to be back. And again, this is a bilingual ministry. And I pray that the word today that you will be receiving, it will be a blessing for the year 2026. I can't believe how quickly that we are here. We are here 2026. Along with some big problems in the United States and around the world. But we're going to look at today. Today we're going to look about wisdom. Wisdom, yes. You might say, Reverend, but I have wisdom. Okay, that's a good thing. That's a good thing. But at the same time, we could extend that wisdom according to the Word of God. I want to welcome the Latino community. Bienvenidos a todo. Feliz Navidades a todo. Que Dios te vaya bendiciendo este día. 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Beloved, before we go into prayer, let's go to the book of Proverbs, chapter 4. Verse 5, and then we go to 10 to 27. I might not read the whole thing to you, but this is before we go into prayer, beloved. And the word reads, and I'm reading to you from the NIV Bible. Get wisdom, get understanding. Do not forsake the words or turn away from them. Do not forsake wisdom, for she will protect you. And let's go to verse 10. Verse 10 says, listen, my son, accept what I say, and the years of your life will be many. I instruct you in the ways of wisdom and lead you along straight path. When you walk, your step will not be hampered. When you run, you will not stumble. Hold on to instruction. Do not let it go. Guide it well, for it is your life. Do not set your feet on the path of the wicked or walk in the ways of evildoers. Avoid it. Do not travel on it. Turn away from it. For they cannot sleep until they do evil. They are robbed of sleep until they have made someone stumble. They eat the bread of the wicked and drink the wine of the violent. The path of the righteous is like the morning sun, shining ever brighter till the full light of the day. But the ways of the wicked is like the deep darkness. They do not know what makes them stumble. On verse 20, my son, pay attention to what I say. Turn your ears to my word. Do not let them out of your sight. Keep them within your heart. For they are life to those who find them, and health to one who holds body. And in verse 23, above all else, guard your heart, for everything you do flows from it. Keep your mouth from free perversity. Keep corrupt talk far from your lips. Let your eyes look straight ahead. Fix your gaze directly before you. Be careful to the thoughts of your path for your feet. Be steadfast in all your ways. Do not turn to the right or to the left. Keep your feet from evil.
1: Vamos a estar en oración. Santa palabra del Señor. Let's go into prayer with the blessed word that we are receiving today. Holy God, in the name of our Lord Jesus Christ, we give you thanksgiving and blessing for this day that you get all the honor. I ask of you to glorify yourself in the name of our Lord Jesus with the fellowship of the Holy Spirit. Let the words of my mouth and the meditation of my heart be pleasing and acceptable in your sight. Holy God, I ask of you to open up the eyes and the hearts of your people, those who are listening from near and far. I also ask of you, blessed Father, those who are turning away from the words of wisdom, that you humble them. In the name of Jesus Christ, we give you thanksgiving and blessing for this new year. I pray for the media staff, people, blessed Father, for the work that they continue to do in our community, that you will light up the place, not only here, but around the world, a lot of work that they are doing in behalf of our community. Thank you, blessed Father, for this privilege. In the name of the Father, Son, and the Holy Spirit, in Jesus' precious name. Amen and amen and amen. Amen. La gracia del Señor. La bendición del Señor Jehová en nombre de Jesucristo. Beloved, wisdom. You might say, but Reverend, I have wisdom. I said, well, that's a good start. I'm glad you have some wisdom. As many of you have woken up this new year to the problem that had just occurred, with the decision of a corrupt administration and lies that has been given to the citizens of the United States and lies from around the world, from this administration of the United States. Beloved, is that wisdom? Examine it for yourself. I mentioned many times in the past that evil doesn't sleep. When people plan to do wrong towards humanity or take something that doesn't belong to them, it's not going to go well with them. Here, wisdom, let me explain to you what's going on here. This is the son of David, King David. He is the second king for the people of Israel. Now, Solomon, he was very young. But David, King David, understood and had a personal relationship with Jehovah God. Even though that he did horrible things that displeased God. But King David always repented from his sin because the Holy Spirit and the prophet would convict him to the point that he had to bend down his knee and even fast and ask God for forgiveness. So King David had a personal relationship. This is why you have heard, some of you,
0: that David was a man after God's heart. And the reason why, it wasn't because he was perfect. No, no, no, no. It was because he had that personal relationship. He told Jehovah God everything that was in his heart. He even told Jehovah God, can you imagine this? Kill them. Bereave their wife. Let them be no more. But God is not into the business of killing people just like that because we are upset and they hurt us. He had a deep relationship with God, better than any of your best friend, because whatever you tell your best friend that is supposed to be confidential, you're going to see it on TikTok, you're going to see it on Instagram, you're going to see it on YouTube when they get upset with you. But God has a place that whenever you share anything and be truthful and honest, because guess what? He made us. He wants us to be faithful. Yes, King David was not perfect, but he understood God. Even with that, he did some horrible things. But because he had an understanding, he's telling his son Solomon about wisdom. She will guide you. She will protect you. When your friends tell you, let's take something, let's rob something from the front porch, from someone else. Let's go rob a bank. Let's take somebody else's property and claim it for ourselves. And they're going to take over 6 months to 2 years for them to get their property. But we, meanwhile, we're living free. Beloved, God is a jealous God. Oh, yes, beloved. You might say, oh my goodness, Jehovah God is jealous. He sure is. Whenever God gives you something, it's for you to enjoy it. It's for you, especially in your family. It's for you to share it and keep your family healthy. Whenever a leader of our community receives resources, he or she has a responsibility to make sure that those resources are used fairly within the community. You probably have heard some people that are in leadership and they take things that they shouldn't be taking. They dip their hands in the pot that they shouldn't be doing, including clergy have done that too, beloved. But we know the aftermath. What goes on? You probably have heard the Minnesota governor, he's not running for government because there was a discrepancy in the funds. And there's an investigation that he's not even running for governor anymore. God wants us to use wisdom. You might get away with it for a little while, but eventually it'll catch up to you. And you probably have heard this before many times, but this is here, David telling his son to have wisdom. Don't mess around. He said, don't mess around when your friends are telling you, come on. Nobody's going to know about it. Come on. But guess who's always watching 24 hours a day, 7 days a week? He created us. He knows what we think. Jesus even said, God knows your thoughts before you even speak it. Come on. He created us. He knows all our mechanism. He knows that God has given us the difference between right and wrong. So we can't say, well, God, I didn't know. Wisdom protects us. When someone brings an accusation to you, you have the credential because people will see that you have been honest all along. Wisdom, don't follow those who speak lies. Their mouth is like frogs coming out of their mouth. We see this in the leadership of the United States. The horrible things that they have done, taking land that doesn't belong to them, even though that leader of that country is just as corrupt. You know, God is a jealous God. When he gives something to someone, it's through the scripture. He doesn't like when you take it by force. Now there's a talk that there's going to be another invasion up in Greenland. This is why, beloved, I say to you, continue to pray that God's will be done against all these evil behaviors and lies that's coming from this administration. They stand before the podium and speak lie and gaslight you. Yes. And there are reporters who stand by. They don't say anything. They don't rebuke. You have those in Congress doing the same thing. And in the Senate. Beloved, this new year, do what is right. Speak the truth. Defend the cause of those who are oppressed. And how do we do that? It's through prayer. Let's go to the book of Ezekiel. The book of Ezekiel talks about what's going to happen to these leaders. That they don't care anything about themselves. It's about money, power, and control. Here is one of the greatest leaders in the world. That was Pharaoh. Egypt. They had the very best. The very best silk that came into through Mesopotamia in the Middle East. They had the best food. They had everything. Medicine. They knew how to take care of the body when the body is dead. They had the knowledge of architects, mathematicians, the best library in the world. But the Pharaoh became pompous. The Pharaoh thought that he has created. He became proud. And this is what Jehovah God told his prophet. In the book of Isaiah chapter 29, en el libro de Isaías, capítulo 29, versículo 1 hasta el 6, la palabra de Dios dice que cuando uno tiene orgullo, no le va bien a la persona. Here, Jehovah God, when we are prideful, I just finished translating it for you. When we are prideful, it doesn't go well. Here is the mighty Pharaoh in Egypt, which Egypt is in Africa. Some people don't even know that. But here on verse 29, the book of Ezekiel, in the 10th year, God spoke to the prophet Ezekiel. In the 10th month, the 12th day, the word of the Lord came to me. Son of man, set your face up against the Pharaoh, king of Egypt, and prophesy against him and against all Egypt. Speak to him and say this to what the sovereign Lord says. I am against you, Pharaoh, king of Egypt. Your great monster lying among the stream, you say the Nile belongs to me. I made it for myself. On verse 4. But I will put a hook on your jaw, and I will make the fish of the stream stick to your scale. I will pull you out from among your stream. I will pull you out from among the stream. And with all the fish sticking to your scale. And I will leave you in the desert, and you and all the fishes of the stream, you will fall on open field and not be gathered or picked up. I will give you food to the beasts of the earth and the birds in the sky. Let me tell you something, beloved. God is love. God is gracious. God is merciful. We don't even deserve any of his goodness. You're able to drink water today. You're able to take a shower. Even if you're homeless, you still are able to find food in organization that is to minister to you. But God has a point. He reaches the point up to here. He says, enough, it's enough, it's enough. Prideful, prideful. Challenging God. He considered himself that he created the Nile. And all the riches that he had, he did not give credit to God. Here is lack of wisdom. The best education, a mathematician, the pyramids were built, the best of everything. When we don't give God credit and acknowledge that all the goodness come from God, That person lacks wisdom. Here is King David telling his son about wisdom. When King David's son became the third king to the people of Israel, when he was called, that was his position. He was next in line. He was very young. But the first thing he did ask Jehovah God to give him wisdom. He was the most smartest person in the whole world besides Jesus Christ and Jehovah God. So, beloved, remember these words. The book of Proverbs is a book of wisdom. God wants to keep you straight. And those who are prideful, who are doing all these horrible things, they're not going to get away with it, beloved. But we pray for them. We pray for the administration of this country, the horrible things that they continue to do. We pray for them. It doesn't mean that you have to like what they do, but we have a responsibility to pray because Jesus made it perfectly clear. Heaven and earth will pass away. Not one word will fail. So this new year, 2026, beloved, what do? We speak the truth. We do right towards each other. We receive Jesus Christ to be part of God's kingdom. And if you haven't received Jesus Christ, he's here. He's waiting for you. Jesus says it. If you hear my word today, do not harden your heart. That's right, beloved. And it's very simple. We say, Jesus, be my Lord and Savior. Forgive me for all the mess that I have done. Be my Lord and Savior. And speak to God. Have that intimate relationship. Just like King David had with Jehovah God. In spite of what he had done. It doesn't mean because once you receive Jesus, you could do whatever you want to. Absolutely not. Because if you read the scriptures, Jehovah God did some horrible things when King David sinned. And even the king of Egypt, Pharaoh. When we don't give credit to God each day, even though the world around us is doing wagon trains around us, you are alive, you are up, you have your breath. You woke up today, you saw today has some puffy clouds and blue sky, even though it's cold up here in the Northeast, you are alive for a purpose. It reminds me of an individual that I ministered many years ago. It was this lady, she was like 98 years old. And my job was, I would make a breakfast. It was a hospice program. She was in a hospice place. And I would wake up early. By 7 o'clock, I'd be serving breakfast. And she says to me, I don't understand. 98 years old, I don't understand why I'm still alive. All my friends are gone, but my response to her was, you're still learning and you're still teaching. You're teaching me and you don't even realize. But one of the gifts that this woman had that I noticed, when I would bring her oatmeal, she used to love oatmeal with raisin on and a little bit of cinnamon. She always was reading the word of God. I don't know what passage she was reading. 98 years old, she was saying, I don't know, my friends, they're gone. I said, well, because you're still learning and you're still teaching. There's a reason why we are here. Because God loves us. He wants to glorify himself in you. What is impossible for us, you go ask God, God, I want wisdom to know the difference between right and wrong. Believe me, beloved, starting today, it will carry you to the rest of the end of the year. God is faithful. God is love. What kind of father and creator through Jesus Christ that he gave his son as we celebrate the Three Kings Day? Jesus is the Prince of Peace, the wonderful counselor, to bring us back to Jehovah God. So, beloved, as my time is almost up, in the name of Jesus Christ, let me take this moment and pray for you. And remember, you could ask God to give you wisdom and to give you knowledge and to have that person. You could share all your secrets, but with holiness and respect and with reverence to your creator. And Jesus is right there always with his arms open for you. like I said, what is impossible for us. I am a living proof of a lot of things, which I mentioned many times on my ministry here, and you can go back and listen to it and see and hear. Let me pray for you that this rest of this year, in spite of what's going on around the world, yes, it's horrible, but we continue to pray for those leaders. They are corrupt. You and I know that. Reporters have thrown away their responsibility in providing the information to its public, to the public. But we pray for them too. Let's go into prayer. Vamos a estar en oración en este momento. Holy God, in the name of Jesus Christ, we give you thanksgiving that you usher us to another year, year 2026. Heavenly Father, in the name of our Lord Jesus that sit in your right hand, I pray that you give your people wisdom, knowledge into your ways. In spite of what's happening around the world with the world leaders, including the president of this country, and not only him, but those behind the scene that they hide and they use him as a puppet. I pray, blessed Father, for even him, the president, and those in the administration, that you will humble them. But I ask of you, blessed Father, to hear the prayers of your people, those who are concerned, those who are going without homes, that are living in their cars, those who are hungry, blessed Father, that you feed them, and those children from around the world, including United States, that the leaders have stopped the supply of food and medicines and doctors without borders. I ask of you to open up those gates. In the name of Jesus Christ, blessed Father, I place your people into your hands for the year 2026, that you give them the wisdom like King David gave to Solomon. He was the smartest man in the world besides my Lord Jesus. In the name of the Father, Son, and the Holy Spirit, in Jesus' precious name, amen and amen and amen. Que sea la bendición de Jehová esté con su familia en este nuevo año y sigue orando, pidiendo al Señor capacidad. Hasta la semana que viene, que sea bendecido en el nombre de Jesús de Nazaret. May the peace of Jesus and the love of God be in your household. May Jehovah God, in Jesus' name, give you all the wisdom that you need in order to continue shining like the bright morning sun each day, because God is into the business of glorifying you through him. Be kind to one another and ask Jehovah God in the name of Jesus for wisdom for the year 2026. Amen.

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1: 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I hope all is going well. Let's get to it then. A sort of conduit, dear friend, vis-a-vis this week's conversation with Almighty Todd and yours truly, E.W. 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
1: 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Good to hear from you.
0: Same here, same here. Ladies and gentlemen, our regular contributor, homesteader, sensei, winemaker, and our reluctant resident philosopher talking with us from his place in central Vermont, Almighty Todd. Yes,
1: Hey.
0: how's it going?
1: Okay, brother, how are you doing?
0: I'm a little tired today, but I feel infused with a bit of energy hearing your voice and knowing we're going to talk about some really interesting subjects. I was reviewing everything that you shared with me. You got some nice areas of,
1: The brain dump.
0: it's good stuff, man.
1: I was thinking, I feel like maybe I'm not so reluctant anymore to talk to you about this stuff, but
0: All good.
1: I still think maybe it's at very best, because there are people I'm thinking in the philosophy world that are just doing amazing work. Like really, they're like professional, serious, life dedication, hard work. I feel like more like a front stoop philosopher.
0: Well, if that works,
1: Which
0: would
1: is
0: you prefer?
1: basically what I feel like whenever our conversations are, we might as well be on one or other's front porch.
0: Well, that's perfect, though. I mean, to me, yeah, there are the academic philosophers who are very important in the grand scheme, but I also think just, any person who thinks in the way that you do, and you did study philosophy formally as an undergrad. I think you should be called a philosopher too. It's just, front stoop or what have you. They're probably more, I guess, accessible and has a, have a great it has a greater influence, that sort of approach to the masses than the academic.
1: This is true, and I think as long as and maybe this is the difference between the amateur and the academic is that if you take what you learn from philosophy and just let it infuse you and then just go about the world. That's much better than if you try to talk to your friends about philosophy, per
0: Because,
1: se.
0: most people will get, confused and or bored.
1: Yeah, okay. Now, well, what do you know about Aristotle and Plato? Oh, come on. That said, sometimes it's fun to learn about, even in snippets, with these people, these luminaries on which whose st shoulders we stand.
0: I agree.
1: Think, or thought at the time, because so much of the time you read it and it's like, damn, that's relevant. 100 years ago, 200 years ago, 2000 years ago. It's like there's so much that's changed, but so much about the human condition and our basic interpersonal interactions and how we see the world that hasn't, changed a whole lot. We're all still humans. If humans have been around a couple hundred thousand years. Or more, depending on how far back you want to pull the, it's getting pushed back all the time. I'm thinking a couple hundred thousand years in terms of the modern age. Then what we've experienced, the radical change that's been experienced just in the last 200 years. When you went from like when sailing ships was like the best way you could move around the planet and had been for a few thousand years before that. To where we are now, and to how such a short jump it has been from what it was for a long time to what it is now, the curvature, the arc of change, and to have the humans behaving still the same way through all of that's the funny part,
0: That
1: fun
0: is.
1: funny not so funny, but
0: That's the
1: yeah,
0: problem. Really,
1: yeah.
0: right? That's the problem.
1: Yeah, that's why I remember one of my teachers, Satomi Sensei's, one of his books. He did the illustrations in one of them because he's a good artist. But he did some kind of what I would say like purposely crude drawings, but they were of they were basically of apes wi wearing like military gear and pointing missiles at one another. In terms of trying to, illustrate the absurdity of the way in which we wield the powers that we've brought. to bear.
0: That is totally prescient.
1: Right.
0: It really is. What's his name? The guy who's trying to make his hair look more like Ronald Reagan every time I look at him, the Secretary of Defense, ape.
1: Should dye it black.
0: No, look at his hair. Every time you look at it, he's trying to look like Reagan. He wants to run for president. He does.
1: Right, well, there's already delusion at work, so there's no reason to think it wouldn't go further. But this is the great part, is that, I think I'm starting to understand why we're allowing delusion to carry so much weight in the modern age. And it is, in some ways, part of a grand recognition that we're coming to
0: What is
1: about
0: that recognition?
1: well, how can I say it? Maybe let's get there. Well, let's walk there a little bit, because maybe it's too big a jump to go there first. But one of the things I wanted to talk to you about was the difference between dialectical thinking and dichotomous thinking.
0: Right. Right. And dialectical seems to be preferable.
1: Well, dialectical meaning that, see, we're already talking in these philosophy terms, and so there's people that are like getting bored and they're going to get a drink now.
0: Or
1: These
0: they're
1: two guys
0: lighting
1: are,
0: up a joint, maybe. Who knows?
1: maybe
0: Wait a
1: that's
0: minute,
1: true.
0: I need a
1: Yeah.
0: J
1: Okay.
0: for this one.
1: They're getting far out here, dude. But in simple terms, dichotomous thinking is basically thinking in black and white. It's either one way or another, no gray areas. And dialectic thinking is being able to look from a couple different perspectives and come to the realization that both perspectives might have things that are true about them, and both might have things that are false. And that
0: Right.
1: th there's the reality is a little more complex than that.
0: Right.
1: And we currently live in an age where the media and the political infrastructure encourage, almost enforce, and ad or addict to dichotomous thinking,
0: Right. Right.
1: which
0: Yeah.
1: is fixed and limited in the way that it can navigate the world. And the great ex brief explainer that I think is very interesting, and it starts with a very humble exhibit, which is the empty toilet paper roll.
0: You mean the outside empty or the inside empty?
1: What do you mean the outside?
0: Like
1: How's the
0: no more
1: outside
0: toilet
1: empty?
0: paper? No more toilet
1: Yeah,
0: paper
1: no
0: on the
1: more toilet
0: roll?
1: paper. Yeah, it's just the cardboard. You're down just to the cardboard, right? Okay. So if you hold it in your hand and you look at it down the hole like it's a telescope, it's a circle. Okay.
0: Yeah. No
1: Circle.
0: depth.
1: No depth, but you see a circle. If you flip it sideways towards you and your brain looks at the outside shape of it, it's a rectangle. So which is it? Is it a circle or a rectangle?
0: Both.
1: It's not even both, it's something all completely different.
0: It's all
1: It's
0: of
1: a
0: it.
1: cylinder.
0: Yeah, right.
1: So yes, it's both and it's something more. But if one says, no, it's a circle, stop telling me it's a rectangle, and the other person on the other side is like, it's a freaking rectangle. Don't tell me it's a circle.
0: Yeah.
1: Where are you going to go from there?
0: Well, in the way that we are today, it's one or the other. It can't be both. It can't be all of it. And that, is limiting
1: Yeah, it's limiting, and
0: and inaccurate
1: if
0: too.
1: you it, well that and this simple example shows you that methodology of interaction is, it's not reality. So this black and white scenario that we're being forced in is an artificial construct. So just understanding that to begin with, let's put that to the side. But the point is, before I lose my thread, that the ability to have multiple perspectives increases knowledge and awareness and understanding. And so, going back to Plato's dialectic, his idea was that you have conversations with people so that you can, expose one another's faulty thinking and get to a better common understanding. You both start in a better place. You start in one place, but you wind up in a better shared understanding.
0: Right.
1: Well, individually, I mean, we're not sharing the same brain, but we've kind of both elevated ourselves in our understanding of the world.
0: Let's get psychological for a second. And do you think ego stands in the way of that being achieved?
1: Oh yeah, and that's when and that's when you have pathology, psychological pathology, like narcissistic complexes, where there can be no other reality but mine, that you run into problems because that person then needs to colonize the realities of other people. They have to subject the reality, other people's realities, to their own. That's becomes the modus operandi. So you can see how this is, it's so clearly reflected in modern society in terms of how we're being conditioned to interact with one another. And that's why getting people out of higher education to understand that, wait a minute, let's take a step back here at what we're both looking at and figure out where's the common ground and where are we, where do we disagree, but why do we disagree? And to take that next step to engage in kind of a shared clarification, because it matters to all of us as a community. We all share this rock, which is comes back to something I heard someone say about Wendell Berry's work, who has also our number of aged folks in our community that have passed, our elders that have passed as of the last few days and week, but
0: Who are you talking about?
1: Wendell Berry.
0: Oh, one of, I mean, you alluded to others.
1: Well, Dolly Parton.
0: Dolly, yep.
1: I'm not going to go on because I'll make myself sad.
0: Yeah.
1: But Wendell Berry's his work in a lot of ways, in terms of looking at people working with the land, on the land, with other people in community, is meant to be a reminder that yes, we're all here and we have our own relationship to the place, but we are all neighbors on a piece of land that happens to be called the earth.
0: Yeah.
1: And that we need to remind ourselves of that constantly as part of a moral thesis, because when you're not considering that, that's when you can start dropping 100-pound bombs in carpets wherever you're doing it, or shooting missiles and spending the lifeblood of a country and countries and nations blowing up one another and the world. It's the greatest sin, I think, that humans can ever commit.
0: Mass murder of innocent people?
1: Just war, engaging in
0: Yeah.
1: warfare.
0: Oh, yeah.
1: And we've talked about this before. It's the fact that we spend so much of our blood and treasure in preparation for this. Now that we live in an age when we know we all share this limited rock, really blows my mind
0: I
1: that people
0: agree.
1: can consider themselves intelligent. And I'm not trying to be naive and saying, oh, well, we should just put our weapons down because and everybody else will have theirs. I just really think that, shared economy is a better goal than mutually assured destruction. But when you have narcissists in power, they don't care
0: No.
1: about what happens to other people.
0: Well, and the tech bros, the tech oligarchs, they want it all to be torn down. Right?
1: They do want a dissembling of the current structure. In fact, our Treasury Secretary Scott Bessent
0: Oh, he makes me ill when I hear him talk. He
1: Well,
0: seems like a Frankenstein robot.
1: he's definitely not a mentally well person. That's,
0: No.
1: and I can say that because I'm not a psychologist, so I'll lose my license over it. But he said something just recently saying that he thinks that within the next 4 years, it'll be time for a new Bretton Woods Accord, which is Bretton Woods was after World War II when we made the dollar, the US currency, the dollar of record in the world and pegged it to the gold standard, but basically made dollar primacy. And I can't help but think with all the other signals that are going on is that they're going to try and figure out how to delegitimize national fiat currencies or regional currencies like the euro in favor of crypto and try to shift all the world's assets into a whole different platform, at least the assets for the people with money. Everyone else will be left with devalued cash.
0: Right.
1: And he's talking about wanting to do this in the next couple of years.
0: He wants to do this.
1: Yes.
0: Does he share the rationale behind it, why he thinks it's better, or is he not even being so
1: No, there's
0: con
1: no transparency about that that I'm aware of, but I
0: but
1: understand that. But that goes right with what the crypto boys and tech bros are looking for.
0: but do they even pretend that it is going to be better for all of us if
1: No,
0: that occurs?
1: what are you kidding?
0: They just say, like, this is what's going to happen. And they don't say why they think it should or why they think it's better. They just say, this
1: Why do you
0: is.
1: think that food stamps are being cut? Why do you think education is being cut? Why do you think vaccines are no longer necessary? Why do you think healthcare is being cut? What's going to happen if all that happens? Why is, when you cut USAID and you know that millions of people are
0: People will
1: going to die?
0: die. People
1: Yeah,
0: will get, yeah, they'll become
1: it's
0: weaker.
1: Ebenezer Scrooge before the ghosts came. Reduce the surplus population.
0: But people hear this and they say, oh, the two conspiracy theorists right now talking about
1: Well, when you're,
0: lunacy.
1: well, there are such things as criminal conspiracy. Sometimes the conspiracies are actually a conspiracy. And it's not UFOs and Bigfoot.
0: But I just think a
1: So,
0: lot of
1: and that's
0: people.
1: the problem. That's actually the problem because the zone has been flooded with conspiracy theories so that you can't actually point out a true conspiracy because the signal can't get through the noise anymore. It's part of the smoke screen,
0: I
1: from my
0: agree.
1: perspective.
0: I
1: Hang on,
0: but
1: wait a second. I might need to go get my tinfoil hat.
0: I just don't think people will be able to digest all of this. It's just too much. So they'll say it's crazy. Don't even pay attention to it.
1: Yeah, go Netflix and chill.
0: Yeah.
1: At this
0: Which
1: point, people are listening. It's like, yeah, I think that's a good idea.
0: these two guys need help. I don't want to listen to their troubles.
1: But this is it. But we are having a dialectic conversation. We aren't necessarily in agreement. We're asking questions back and forth. We're engaging in what Hegel talked about in terms of the you come up with a thesis, come up with the antithesis. Is that, I think this, are you sure about that? Do you think that's right? And then you come together maybe and you find a synthesis, which comes to a new normal, and then you're like, you have to come up with an antithesis to that new synthesis. And it moves back and forth. And I mean, that's what the scientific method does.
0: It's critical thinking as well.
1: Yeah. I mean, that's how you get there. And that's how we got here. And that's how you and I are talking over the cell phones. And that's how the conspiracy theorists that think the earth is flat are still able to use satellite phones to talk to one another. So here's the thing. Is I just came across this recently, an articulation of this idea, because we've talked about, this subjective and objective a lot in the past,
0: Yeah, many times.
1: right? And trying to understand the difference between two and how do you navigate them. And, coming out of quantum physics, well, no, I won't even go there because I don't understand it well enough at all, but we at least all understand the concept that the experiment is influenced by the observer of the experiment. Right?
0: There's the subjectivity.
1: element. And we always think that that's a problem with the experiment because you can't find a way to get it objective enough. And finally getting to a point where we're realizing, wait a second, why are we trying to separate this? We've kind of in some ways we've been through this in the past before and talked about this. The subjective experience is what it is. It's inherently entwined with the actions of the universe. And in a way, objectivity is not something outside of us that we can ever get to because we are in this subjective space. The universe exists out there and in us at the same time.
0: We're part of it.
1: We're part of it, we're a reflection of it, we're actually an active participant in it. We're an active creator of it. So this is where I'm always amazed by the fact that we're at this point where the very progressive philosophy thinking that comes out of the universities and higher level education has gotten to this point where understanding this nature of reality and subjectivity, and it is created at the same time as it's observed. And these radical regressive elements of society have grasped onto that in a way to say, like, well, then it doesn't matter what reality is, we can impose whatever reality we want.
0: Would
1: And
0: that be nihilism?
1: get it, yeah, it's basically it falls into that place, yes. But at the point at which that's where it just doesn't matter. But when you start manipulating and co-opting the energies of other peoples to forward that mechanism, that's diabolical.
0: Right. Now you
1: Or
0: have.
1: at least at the very least, unhealthy.
0: At the very least unhealthy, but it could be heinous,
1: Yeah.
0: underhanded, yeah.
1: Well, and this is where I think I can't even remember. Maybe it was even going back to Plato, that the people who behave in that way, it's because they are not evolved enough to understand that thinking in a clear and pure way that is aligned with the forces of the universe, that's getting close to God,
0: Right.
1: not getting close to whatever what I want. That is
0: Right.
1: as far from it as you could possibly be. And so the fact that there's a religious evangelical, American evangelical, I don't even know what to call it, because I refuse to use the C word to describe it because it's so far from any of the teachings of Jesus. So
0: It's really it's a very selfish
1: yeah, it's selfish. Selfish.
0: approach, yeah, for
1: And
0: sure.
1: it's a group selfishness. And actually, our boy JD just I just saw a clip of him saying that something to the effect of, well, I'm here to do God's work, and if end times are going to come, well, then so be it.
0: Yeah, right, okay.
1: So is he pandering? Who's he pandering to when he's saying that?
0: Well,
1: Is already starting his campaign.
0: yeah,
1: Yeah.
0: he is. They're waiting for the what's it called? Not the it's escaping me. No,
1: Midterms?
0: the religious,
1: Impeachment?
0: the well that that though those would be great things. Winning the midterms,
1: The
0: making
1: myocardial
0: the
1: infarction?
0: big thud.
1: The
0: Yeah, but then there's another one waiting in line, like JD, as you mentioned. No, I was thinking about the I it's
1: Well,
0: the
1: that's the
0: real
1: diabolical part, because he's like a Frankenstein monster put together
0: he is.
1: to fit a role, and he's willingly allowed himself to be on the operating table to do it.
0: Well, Peter Thiel's boy. He's Peter Thiel's boy,
1: Yeah.
0: one of the oligarchs we were alluding to
1: Yeah.
0: before.
1: Who is not a native born American?
0: He's not, nor is Musk.
1: Nope.
0: No. And they snuck in through
1: Nor
0: Canada.
1: is
0: Musk and his
1: Murdoch.
0: brother.
1: All these people who have are
0: Australian, Murdoch.
1: yeah. All these people who are not Americans
0: Right. And they talk about immigrants, good immigrants that come here and want to have the American dream and help to build this country, right? Those are good immigrants. These guys are not. We should be kicking their asses out. Right?
1: Well, some of them, well, they have their lairs elsewhere anyways. They'll leave when they want to.
0: Yeah, well, they're at that point now. You're
1: They
0: correct.
1: may even be working remote.
0: They could.
1: You never know.
0: Well, AI might be going to Saudi Arabia because a lot of, people here in this country, everyday people are opposed to the approach of the data center in their neighborhoods and their communities. So now there's talk that they're just going to do it from Saudi Arabia. You
1: Yeah,
0: know?
1: you just need
0: Yeah.
1: power.
0: Right.
1: And they've got,
0: Exactly.
1: and Saudi Arabia's got air conditioning figured out.
0: Right.
1: So, and they're actually putting in a ton of solar.
0: It's
1: So
0: a it's
1: they're
0: a
1: putting a lot of money into renewables.
0: it's a
1: So,
0: weird situation.
1: but yeah.
0: Every day it gets weirder. The more I hear, the more I read about it. Some of it is, not so deep, but nonetheless, flags like the Kennedy Center. They took down this the big
1: Yeah, they
0: blue
1: took out.
0: sculpture. You heard about like what? They're anti-art, of course, or. Or it was put up during the Biden era, so it's got to come down.
1: I still think it's going to get torn down.
0: It is coming down. They started the process.
1: No, I mean, taking down the whole.
0: Oh, the whole Kennedy Center. Yeah, I wouldn't doubt it. Lake America? Are you kidding me? Well, Google and
1: Apple Maps, yep.
0: Apple Maps—they caved. MapQuest has not yet, as we record this conversation. It's bizarre to me. I just can't understand it. I mean, that it got this bad, and we're letting it happen. The Supreme Court. Holy cow! I mean, shame, a shame. It's a shame.
1: Oh, yes, and now they were introducing a bill to cap the Supreme Court and not allow
0: Yeah.
1: Congress to ever reform the Supreme Court again.
0: Yeah,
1: It's
0: I
1: like,
0: saw that.
1: wow, that's a flop, sweat, panic act right there.
0: It sure
1: Holy
0: is.
1: cow. So,
0: And
1: anyways, you know what?
0: the
1: I just
0: mail-in
1: got.
0: ballot stuff is also
1: Yeah, I know.
0: concerning.
1: I know. I just.
0: Disenfranchising perhaps
1: But
0: millions.
1: again, that's it. It's part of the Gish galop and the, flood the zone with shit and make as much of a mess as possible.
0: Right. Let it all fall apart. We don't care. It's better when it falls. We want it to fall apart. We want it to be torn down. We want you to fight each other. We can't let that happen.
1: No, that's why you got to start with just. First, taking care of yourself. Don't let your cortisol get out of control. Try to, keep your heart in good health because it needs to handle the spikes in blood pressure.
0: And
1: Yeah.
0: understand alternate ways that you're talking about now. Thinking is dialectal thinking.
1: Well, that's oh yeah, that's where I was going with the dialectic thinking is that the fact that you need to take multiple perspectives is to realize that maybe we don't need to think of it either in subjective or objective anymore.
0: Right.
1: Let ourselves realize that everything's a lot bigger than we think we are. We're basically living in a fabricated hallucination. Our brain is assembling a bunch of stuff from our senses that give us a fuzzy idea of what reality actually is. We think we've got high def, but we can't hear the sounds that a deer can. We can't smell the stuff that a dog can. We can't see all, ultraviolet or infrared like other animals can. We're just, picking up a piece of the spectrum on a couple of sensory levels and fabricating it into something that approximates reality based on our own experience and lens and how it's been developed. And Lord knows, none of us have all come up the same way. So all of us have our own little, hall of mirrors that perception comes through.
0: And that allows me an opportunity to use a very dirty word these days.
1: Oh, yeah, what's that?
0: Diversity. Diversity. Diversity is so powerful. because of what
1: Diversity, because it's so divisive.
0: because of what you just said, it's so powerful to have a diverse set of perspectives involved in the analysis, the assessment, the problem solving, whatever you're working on as people. It makes everything more thorough in terms of how we might see and understand what is reality or what we might do.
1: Precisely. And that's why it goes back to even back to Plato and having this conversation and bringing in the other perspective so that you can raise your awareness and understanding together. That's
0: Right.
1: what it does. By bringing diversity into systems, you strengthen those systems.
0: Exactly. Ecosystems,
1: You
0: right?
1: make them more resilient.
0: Ecosystems, scientifically, in nature. We know this. Both of us have studied this to a certain extent. Ecosystems that are more diverse are more resilient. They're stronger.
1: Stronger, they're healthier,
0: Right.
1: and more productive.
0: But
1: They
0: we want, yes.
1: yeah.
0: But we want, like, our human species in this country at present, the people in charge in Washington, they want them all to be white, straight men. Dumb white, straight
1: Straight
0: men.
1: men, yeah. Like
0: That's
1: that's the epitome of what we can put out there.
0: right.
1: It's, yeah. Well, that's where that premise does, it doesn't make sense. And I think that's the things that we just got to keep trying to point out the absurdity of it. Because otherwise, because it can't be accepted. It's because there are more of everybody else than that perspective.
0: Right, this is
1: And
0: not sustainable. It's just a
1: no,
0: matter of how much damage are they going to do?
1: yeah, exactly. And how much cleanup are we going to have to do afterwards?
0: Right.
1: Yeah, exactly. So,
0: Speaking of cleanup, you wanted to talk about glass sponges.
1: oh, that's a good segue.
0: Yeah.
1: I'll get you one better before we go there in terms of cleanup. Is that the one way I have been trying to help keep my sanity this summer? As I told you, I was going to try and swim in the river as much as I could.
0: The White River.
1: Yeah, and because I've got a secret swimming hole that I've got access to. And I have been going in regularly, and it's been great. It's been, just really good for me. I do a breaststroke into the upstream, and it's been good for my upper back. But it's at the end of the day, clean up, wash off the day, and just take a few minutes to just cool out and let everything else go. So that's been my cleanup. In terms of both physical, washing off the barn or whatever else I've been doing, but also mental and spiritual. And I've understood Heraclitus, I think it is, was it Anaximander? Now I have to look this up. I should have known this off the top of my head, but I'm
0: Did
1: bad
0: you
1: with the
0: say a
1: names.
0: salamander?
1: Anaximander.
0: I'm
1: But
0: just kidding.
1: whoever said you can't step into the same river twice. And it's
0: Oh.
1: true because the river changes every day. And I've been the Because we haven't had rain in a while, the water's been going down. And so the actual currents, the channel, the strong parts of the currents have been moving around. So it's changing the way that I swim in the swimming hole. And it's been very interesting to be like, oh yeah, you can't sleep on anything. You got to make a little adjustment every day. Don't think things are ever going to be the same. Maybe that's a good reminder. Doesn't matter how crazy it was today, it could get crazier tomorrow. So just hang on. So, but back to the glass sponges. Yes, I just wanted to share this with you. And I just for anybody listening, go find a YouTube video and look at glass sponges.

0: to exist. And they create these intricate patterns of growth. There's neurons that move through these silica cells. So they've essentially have like their own fiber optic network inside of them. They can close in and make zones in such a way that like shrimp can live their entire life cycles inside of these creatures. And here's the crazy part. I'm just going to give you a guess. This kind of a crazy creature, lifespan on Earth is pretty, we live to be 100 years if we're really lucky. There's some tortoises that could be a couple hundred, 400 years. Some sharks get to be a few hundred years old. What do you think these guys, if you had to take a guess, wild guess?
1: Oh, tens of thousands.
0: Good guess. About 15,000 years. That's because of the ones that we can study most easily. The last ice age would have, they would have started when the last ice age receded, but they could grow, they could live to be 40,000 years.
1: Wow, 40. Wow. And
0: To
1: they do.
0: yeah, just to put that into perspective, in terms of what we think is important in life on Earth and how things are working, and the amazing, complex, vast system that we're making a mess of because we're only thinking about our own shit.
1: Yeah, something that's been around maybe for 30,000 years, we can destroy in a matter of 100 years.
0: Yeah, there's a sponge living off the coast here that's been alive since, before early China existed.
1: Huh.
0: And it's just doing its thing.
1: Right.
0: It doesn't give an F
1: Yeah.
0: about the rest of us. It has its own subjective experience there,
1: And
0: wherever it is.
1: it functions. It has a function. I was watching one of the videos you shared with me, and it cleans bacteria out of the
0: Yeah.
1: water.
0: Yeah, they actually clean the water in their neighborhood for all the rest
1: Yeah.
0: of the people that live there.
1: Right. And we're just and they need coral reefs, right, to
0: Yeah.
1: exist, and we're
0: Yeah.
1: destroying the coral reefs, which leads to the destruction of the glass sponges, and then
0: Yeah.
1: all that bacteria won't be cleansed
0: Cleanse.
1: from the water, and of
0: Yeah.
1: course the ecosystem it fails or diminishes.
0: It's all interconnected. We can't, our subjective experience can't escape all of the other subjective experiences.
1: And we are a part of it. And in this case, the part that we play is negative.
0: Well, yeah, a lot of time. I mean, I think it's because we're completely unaware of where we are in the world, and
1: Yeah.
0: as a culture, we as a deep awareness, that's, it's not the norm. And it's unfortunate because I think it's a much richer life and it might change the pace of things, and it might, but again, they don't want people to know that, because then people would say, hey, wait a second. They don't even like the fact that people are saying, I don't like the data center in my backyard, let alone, wait a second, what are we doing with all this? Why
1: Right.
0: is our whole stock market hanging on this? What is going on?
1: Right.
0: Whose idea is this? What am I going to get out of it?
1: We look at people that are in connection with the earth, day to day, as being primitive. That is not the way to look at it. They are more in touch with their connection, the fact that they are of this earth. And that is healthier in terms of how they are going to live their lives, but also in terms of how each human and we as a collective have an effect on the planet, if we're aware of our connection and celebrated it, and cultivated a healthy coexistence or layered existence with all the other entities living and non so too on this planet. It's amazing how far removed we are from that at this point, and how we are kept to think that we are advanced because we do not connect with nature.
0: Yeah. Well, I think that if you want to look back to religion, I think in some ways that is the parable of Eden and the fruit of knowledge. That it took us out of the connection, the primordial connection to

0: world.
1: It did. You're
0: It
1: right.
0: and it abstracted us from it, and therein we began to sin. It was, you know, it wasn't just that it was the sin of eating the apple when we weren't told to, is that disconnection from the world allowed us to start making choices that were not in accordance with the laws of nature or God, if you want to put that, you know, those in the same parentheses.
1: Well, yeah, that's confusing now, because now what you're saying is nature is not nature. God is nature, and God wants you to do these things which
0: Well,
1: led
0: no, there's
1: us.
0: no want. There's no want. It's just, again, it's a parable. Is that by disconnecting from nature as our primal way of engaging, we are now, how can I say? We have the opportunity of free will to not align with the forces of with the natural forces of the universe. We can create friction by choice.
1: And is that good?
0: I don't know. I think not necessarily. I think that's where, you know, they had to come up with commandments after a while to remind people what they shouldn't do. When in accordance with the laws of nature, you shouldn't probably do those things anyways. Shouldn't have to be told. If you're already aligned, you don't need to be told.
1: Well, and now you're reminding me so much of what is stated in, the Tao or the I Ching.
0: Yeah.
1: That is that what you just explained is a constant theme through both of those amazing texts of human thought.
0: Yeah. From a
1: And
0: time from before.
1: ancient,
0: Yeah.
1: yeah, relatively, yeah.
0: And that's why they are still relevant today, because I think that they, again, like we started out talking about, the human condition and the way humans operate on our apparatus still hasn't changed a whole lot. We have a lot of information, but knowledge about ourselves has not really increased. I mean, I'm still amazed that we get to a certain, you know, we're all getting into middle age or whatever, and like, oh, geez, my body hurts. And it's because we didn't use it right for 45 years. Like, we don't teach kids how to understand how to use their bodies right. Gym classes, dodgeball, and jarts or whatever. Instead of like actually learning how to, you know, inhabit your body. We only start to learn how to do that correctly after we've already damaged it from misuse.
1: And we do the same to our souls, if you believe in that, our spirits and our minds,
0: And our guts, and
1: our
0: yeah, yes,
1: guts.
0: yeah. How we consume the world and
1: Right.
0: metabolize it. Yeah. So, and again, you know, that's where if you can control education, keep people doing that, makes them a lot easier to manipulate.
1: So you're saying our educational system isn't doing it right, huh?
0: I wish it was doing it better.
1: You shared a poem with, I agree with you. We talk about that all the time. The education system is, it's designed to create, worker bees, basically.
0: I don't even know if it's going to be doing that anymore.
1: No, you're right. I think it's even
0: I'm real worried
1: below
0: about
1: that.
0: what it's not doing, and what there's no plan for what people are going to be doing.
1: That's true. I mean,
0: I think it's going to be Xboxes and tablets for everyone.
1: The Matrix, we're going to be plugged
0: Yeah, we've talked about
1: into
0: this before, except like I said, I think people are going to go plug themselves in.
1: we already have it. We already have it.
0: Yeah.
1: I love Walt Whitman.
0: Yes.
1: I named a son after Walt Whitman.
0: Yes.
1: His words have always inspired and soothed me. They still do. And you shared an excerpt from The Open Road with me before a conversation, and it did inspire and soothe me. I appreciate it. Why did you share that with me? Just because you knew I'd like it, or did you want to
0: Yeah.
1: talk about it?
0: Yeah, no, because I knew you'd like it. That one was just for you.
1: Thank you. Thank you. I feel like I should be reading it now, but I don't have it in front of me. Do you have it in front of you?
0: I don't know if I do. And if I do, it might be someone else reading it, which we don't want to listen to.
1: No.
0: But I do have this little one, the one that I came
1: Wendell
0: across.
1: Berry?
0: Yeah, the little one from Wendell Berry.
1: Yeah, read that.
0: 'Cause I, you know, bless him.
1: Well, give a little background for those who don't know Wendell Berry. What context are we talking? Who is Wendell Berry?
0: He's a poet, philosopher, farmer who, put it this way, I'm not a scholar of him. I've read his stuff over the years. It's been a while since I did anything, you know, consciously particular, but he's was a great advocate for graceful communication with the land to produce agriculture for the benefit of community, and that community can gather around the land and make everything better for everybody. Very, like, in some ways humble and at the same time great in a simple notion that I think is not naive and actually admirable in this day and age. And
1: And he just passed.
0: he just passed. And so I just, this one is a short one that I found just for me because of several different crossroads that I'm running through right now, landed really r well. And this one's, it's called The Right Work. And it may be that when we no longer know what to do, we have come to our real work. And that when we no longer know which way to go, we have come to our real journey. The mind that is not baffled is not employed. The impeded stream is the one that sings. That one actually, it came across as very Taoist to me.
1: Definitely. You know
0: For
1: what?
0: someone who is a, you know, very Western farmer, type, you know, Western mind farmer.
1: You shared that with me this morning too, and I used it in one of my classes today. I read it to my class. I took a
0: Oh, yeah.
1: screenshot of it, and there was an apropos moment, and I read it to the class, and it seemed to resonate with a lot of them. So thank you for that.
0: Oh, wonderful.
1: And I found the Song of the Open Road excerpt that you shared with me. I'm going to read that now. It's like
0: Okay.
1: we're going back
0: Thank
1: and
0: you.
1: forth with readings.
0: Right on.
1: Song of the Open Road. This is an excerpt of it, just a few stanzas. Afoot and light-hearted, I take to the open road. Healthy, free, the world before me. The long brown path before me leading wherever I choose. Henceforth, I ask not good fortune. I myself am good fortune. Henceforth, I whimper no more, postpone no more, need nothing. Done with indoor complaints, libraries, querulous criticisms. Strong and content, I travel the open road. The earth, that is sufficient. I do not want the constellations any nearer. I know they are very well where they are. I know they suffice for those who belong to them. Song of the Open Road, an excerpt by Walt Whitman. Whoo!
0: Nice.
1: Yeah, good stuff. Hopefully, ladies and gentlemen, and all in between and otherwise, you're enjoying these words. They're, inspiring you and maybe soothing you, as they do Almighty Todd and myself. Here on Troubadours and Rock On Tours. We have a few more minutes, Almighty. I'd say a good 5 minutes. What do you say? How do you want to
0: Oh, boy.
1: put a ribbon on this conversation?
0: Boy, I don't know. It's hard to follow those guys, to be quite honest with you. I'm more apt to want to tell you that this recipe for these chicken wings that I've been working on.
1: I'm cool with that too. Well, we have, here's a good
0: Yeah,
1: thing. I mean,
0: but
1: we usually talk right around, the changing of the seasons. We're coming to the end of summer. I mean, it's
0: yeah.
1: beginning of September. By the time a lot of people hear this, it might be middle September. Summer ends toward the end of September, and then comes autumn. How do you think about that transition?
0: Oh, well, I secretly have always loved September in Vermont above all months. It's just oftentimes it's the grandest weather and the least amount of people because everyone's back to school and just things get happening, and so the road just seems to be less crowded in some ways. And I will try and I'm hoping that the dip I took in the river but the day before yesterday was not the last one of the year. I will endeavor to go in again until the last time I can. I have gone as far as Columbus Day or Indigenous Peoples Day, excuse me. It was still named the prior the last time I did that. This time of year is always very nostalgic to me for reasons. I think back to when I was growing up, and time I would spend with my grandparents, going mushroom picking with them or mushroom hunting and cutting, splitting wood for next year's fires. And I guess it's that Nordic notion of hygge, of coziness starting to set in. Comfortable sweaters, burning fires, a return to the hearth, having more humble expectations. Again, this is where this maybe is part of being in living in the Northeast, where you have to make that change. If you live in Southern California, winters. I don't know how much winter is different from summer. But where I live, there's a very natural progression into a different way of being if you want to kind of align with the state of the season and not make it harder on yourself. And so, in some ways, maybe that's it. Maybe that's one of the things about living here, because the seasons change so much, you're forced into a dialectic perspective. You see the world in a different way all throughout the year.
1: Yeah.
0: Maybe that's why there's all the universities up in this neighborhood.
1: Yeah, that makes sense.
0: I don't
1: Oh, man. Thanks for setting the tone for the trip.
0: that wasn't so profound, but
1: No,
0: that's all I got tonight.
1: it was wonderful. Are you kidding me? I loved it. I loved it. Yeah, I wish we can go out mushroom hunting together. You
0: Well, if you
1: know?
0: ever want to come, there up the road up behind the house here, there's a bunch of chanterelles up there, usually this time of year. And they're pretty good. They're pretty nice eating.
1: I'd love to. One of these days, man, I'm gonna be up there. It's been a while since we've been physically together and hanging out, and I gotta do it. But for now, I'll have to be content with these great conversations you share with me, Almighty Todd. Thank you so much.
0: Grateful for the wires and the internets and the satellites and the technologies that allow us to chew the fat.
1: Yeah, me too. Our front porch philosopher, ladies and gentlemen, Almighty Todd, up in central Vermont. Until next time, enjoy yourself, and I hope you have some more swims before the chill sets in.
0: Thanks, brother. You be well, be good, and best to everybody on your end of things.
1: Grazie. Ciao, fratello.
0: Ciao.
1: Early 9. Hey pal, how you doing? We're getting on closer to autumn. The sun is shining in that special way. The angle, its rays hit
2: the grass through the trees as the leaves turn colors because of chlorophyll, lack thereof. Brother, sister, man, woman, unique, Tariq blend. No intent to offend or apprehend your natural born freedom. It's a wonderful thing to see, feel, be this vibrant diversity of a human on the face of this planet, someone named Earth. I don't even know who, do you? So special to be able to take so much in and process. No foment of content into hate, narrow-minded, wayward from good. We cannot let reign and dominate. Love dialectic, below, behind, above, every which way, into you and me and all that be. The highest form of spirit has no individuality. We are one.

0: 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Ciao.
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Some modern stuff from Annalisa Samson gets Bossa Brazil 144 begun. Talk, Talk, Talk is from her 2011 Su Suspeita, Es Tu Sujeita, Não Sou Santa. I'm suspicious, I'm vulnerable, I'm no saint. That's a translation, it's not me saying that. We have somewhat a mix of new and older music for this edition. From the former category, Cefas Suarez da Silva and another part of the Psiu EP, released in July 2026. This one is Poesia, and this is Bossa Brazil.

There you had Clube de Balanzos Coquero Veggie from their Swing and Samba Rock 2001. Brand new stuff from Cristina Valenza, before that Olaf Ochis or Spotlights, and then also from 2026 Cefa Suarez da Silva with the Poesia section of the July EP release Pasiu. We'll venture back to 2003 for this next, an interesting arrangement in this serious slowed-down tune where the rhythm of the samba's tambourine manifests in the right hand of the piano while the left hand takes the beat of the surdo. This is Maria Rita next on Bossa Brazil.

A very large gathering, the Grandes Encantos do Choro Ensemble, a project called Brasileirinho, with an all-star cast including Paulo Mora, Zé de Velha, Zezé Gonzaga, and Luciana Rabello, among others. And that one's called Formosa. Then we had that laid-back track called A Dor, or Pain. That's Vinicius Cantuária from his album Silva. Down in High Society went Elis Regina, Alo Alo Marcianos from 1980, and the set began with Elis Regina's daughter Maria Rita, Veja Bem Meu Bem from her self-titled 2003 album. I believe that's her debut work. And from here we're off to a collaboration between Joyce and João Donato, one of his standards Amazonas, called here Amazonas 2, I think because it's got fresh lyrics by Arnaldo Antunes. This is Bossa Brasil.

There's a pianist from Philadelphia named Uri Kane, real name. Un Minuto So is from his 2001 CD called Rio. From Juan Bosco's Da Licença, Meu Senhor, is spun for Hall en Limoeiro, and then a distinctive arrangement of Juan Donato's Aha by Marcela Mangabeira, another 2001 album called Simples. And we started the set with Juicy and Juan Donato on Amazonas Dois. Should you require these spelled out on a playlist, as always, you can reach us at brazilnut2929@gmail.com. But now here's another brand new entry, a singer I'm going to guess this is pronounced Maria Straducci. From the YB label, this is Hoje Eu Sou Quarta-feira, Today is Only Wednesday.

Well, we just heard two singles from a few years apart. A singer named Mari Lou with Mio Mulato and Mio Canario. That's an RCA Shellac 78 from 1940. And before it, a new release from September 2026 by Maria Straducci and Fatel. Oggi è so quarta fera. Today is only Wednesday. And behind us is the Juju Orchestra from their Bossa Nova is Not a Crime, published 2007 in Germany. This track called Não Posso Demorar, I Can't Stay Long. Nor can we, as we wrap another Bossa Brazil, deduced and produced by Roger Collins at the studio of the Paris Primeval in Carolina do Norte, always AI-free. Thanks for listening, Carlos Ovinci's. Hope you dug it. Until the next iteration hereof, namaste, aloha, ciao, pessoal.

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2: Te invitamos a seguir explorando con nosotros en próximos episodios, donde continuaremos compartiendo historias, ideas, experiencias que cruzan fronteras y conectan culturas. 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
1: 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I'm John Fry. You're awesome. And it's time to rock, because tonight we're celebrating the English alphabet with a selection of 26 songs that satisfy one requirement. The song title and the artist each have to start with the same letter. So we'll start with an A band and an A song, and then move on to a B band playing a B song. Now, this playlist was pretty easy to put together in the first half, but once you start to get to letters like O and Q and Z, it got a lot trickier. So let's kick this off with a band joining the Avalanche for the first time. The pride of Athens, Georgia, this is Apples in Stereo. Enjoy.